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I cannot hear. Oh, there we go. Working with a new system here, trying to figure things out. 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I'm your host, Joe McGregor, here every Tuesday night from 9 till 10:30, playing the best in mostly new punk and hardcore. You just heard brand new stuff from Military Gun, entitled World's Always Burning. That's a single. Also new stuff tonight from bands like Bad Nerves, Zorn, Hammock, Fiddlehead, Downtown Boys, Swiss Army Wife, some awesome stuff from a band called TJ Cabot later on, and yeah, I'm just going to get back into it. I'm going to figure this thing out, and we're going to play some Body Jar next. 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

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There we go. I got everything up and running right. You're listening to The Best Show Ever. I'm your host, Joe McGregor, here every Tuesday night from 9 till 10:30, playing the best in mostly new punk and hardcore. That's my usual opening. You just heard Bad Nerves with Network, De Visages with Always You, Culture Shock with Vent List, and Body Jar with Sound of the Stereo. We started the show off with Military Gun from their, well, it's a single. They're all singles. Everything that starts the show is a single these days. The song was called World's Always Burning. And up next is my album feature for the week. It is the brand new record by Zorn. Z-O-R-N. They have a new record called Return to Castle Death. I dig this band a lot. They may have made the long list for my year-end best of a couple years ago. I'm going to play three from that, and then three from a Canadian band named Java. And I'll be back in a little bit. Reminder, Riot Fest is coming up. Next week is going to be an all Riot Fest episode. We're going to play 3 hours of Riot Fest material. It's pre-recorded. It's ready to go. It's going to be great. I've listened to it several times myself. And I hope you go to the festival because it's super fun. It's very cheap. And there's awesome bands, including the Sex Pistols and Pill and Angine de Poitrine and Social Distortion and Tool, and about 95 other bands, 50 of which I want to see live. So go to that. Go to the Turnstile show the week before that in Detroit, because you might not know about that because it's in a weird place, Russell Industrial Center. It's a charity gig they're doing, and it's going to be well worth going. All right, here you go. Here's Zorn on CJAM 99.1 FM.

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You just heard Java from Montreal with the songs High, Rat, and Head from the new record Junk. Before that was Zorn with Catholic Girls, Black Dog March, and Kill Him with Poison from their new record Return to Castle Death. Might make my year at best of list. We will see. Up next, we're going to play some brand new stuff from the band Hammock, H-O-M-M-O-K, if you're looking it up. They have a new record called When Does the Scene Become Our Home? And then we're going to play another Canadian band. Actually, no, they're not Canadian. They're, I don't know, there's an umlaut in their name. They're called Full Coverage. We're going to play two from them. And then I'll be back after that. 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

CJAM 99.1 FM, you just heard full coverage. That's full with one L and an umlaut. Self-titled record, you heard Bad News and CQD. They're from Knoxville, Tennessee. Before that was Hammock from the record When Does the Scene Become Our Home. You heard Thirst and The Scene. And up next, we're going to play some Fiddlehead. Fiddlehead either just came to town or is coming to town, playing with Narrowhead, I think at L Club, if I remember correctly. Look it up. I'm sure it'll be a great show. I saw them a couple years ago at Riot Fest. They were great. I've been wanting to see Narrowhead for a long time, and they never play a show I want to go to. I want to see that band, but they're not headlining, so... All right, then we're going to play some Downtown Boys, and I'll be back after that. 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

That was awesome. That was the Downtown Boys from their new record, Public Luxury. You heard Viva La Rosa and No Me Jodas. I like that a lot. I haven't really listened to that yet. And before that was Fiddlehead with Porchlight and the Dogs from their new EP, Baby I'll Change. Up next, we're going to play some Ignite the Flame, which is a Canadian band, and then we're going to play some Swiss Army Wife. And I'll be back after that. We got to play some commercials too. So stay tuned. 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

We are things that labor under the illusion of having a self, this accretion of sensory experience and feeling. 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When in fact, everybody's nobody.

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You're just listening to Umi Yokai with Black Mirror and Blood Money from their new record Payday. Before that was Swiss Army Wife with Elliot and Shopping Carts from their record I Love You But I Hate It Here and Ignite the Flame. Start off the set with I Don't Need You and Cassette Tape from their self-titled EP. And up next, we are going to play some brand new stuff from a band called TJ Cabot that I've never played before. We're going to play a song called Palm Springs from the record Palm Springs. And then, yeah, a couple more songs after that. Oh, we're going to play some Bleach to Death. You know, this might as well just be the end of the show. We're going to play Anguish and Sacrificing Your Beliefs from Bleach to Death from their record Sacrificing Your Beliefs. TJ Cabot with Stuck in the Truth and Artificial All Along and Palm Stings from Palm Stings, the EP. And I'll be back next week with a Riot Fest special, 3 hours long of Riot Fest bands, different kinds of music and different kinds of sets. It's going to be a lot of fun, and I hope you check it out. So I'll see you next week. Here you go, CJAM 99.1 FM.

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2: Good morning or good evening. 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It's been a minute. I think I haven't been on this show. I have been on a hiatus for like 6 weeks or something. Since World Cup ended, I was just unable to come back to this show. Some stuff to take care of. And before I talk more about everything that's happened, I have to play something from a band that I discovered on Spotify. They are a Finnish progressive metal band. Formed in 2015, if I'm not mistaken. The name of this band is Wheel, and the song that I'm going to play from these guys is called Wheel, like the name of the band. It's from the album called Moving Backwards, released in 2019. I'm not gonna talk too much about it. I'm just gonna leave the listening to you guys. And yeah, after the song, I'm gonna be talking a little bit more about football, but before that, we're going to listen to Wheel by Wheel.

The next song that I have chosen for this playlist is from Haken, and it is off of their new EP called In a Fever Dream. I have been playing singles from this EP over the past few weeks, and during my hiatus, they actually released the EP, so I have all of the songs in front of me. But for this episode, I have chosen Eclipsed by You. And after this song, I'm going to talk a little bit about the World Cup and how I feel about it. And I think I'm going to keep the talking to a minimum low, because we have a lot of songs to listen to. So we're going to listen to Eclipsed by You by Haken.

As someone who was watching the World Cup as a supporter of Argentina and Spain, that final was very difficult for me to watch because I was watching Spain doing their best. Honestly, that team is impenetrable. But at the same time, Argentina weren't themselves. Like, that kind of game, I have never seen them be so unenthused about the game. Like, they used to play their heart and soul out, and this wasn't the kind of thing that I expected. So it really broke my heart. Like, for a good week or two, I wasn't feeling myself. I just couldn't bring myself to believe something like that had happened to Messi, to the team. And, well, reality tends to be different, so I just had to accept the fact and move on, because there's nothing I can do. And I'm not going to talk about my own national team, Iran, because I didn't support that team. They got 3 draws. They played really bad. I'm not going to talk about them that much. They're not worth your time or mine, to be honest. No hate against them, but I expected these guys to play better. Anyway, all that talk aside, we have some new stuff from Mastodon here. It's from an album called Your Ghost Again. And the name of the song that I have chosen this time is also called Your Ghost Again. We're going to be listening to some Mastodon, and then we have more CanCon stuff coming up. But yeah, I'll see you guys in a few minutes.

Low-key, we can't go wrong with Mastodon. They've been great, and they continue to be great, as always. The new stuff that I have lined up as our next song is from Protest the Hero. They just released an album called Within, and the song that I have chosen on this episode is The Mariner. I just encourage you guys to listen to it before I go and talk about the fact that Sony basically put an end to the production of physical media regarding game consoles. To put it simply, they're not going to make any more discs for PS5 or PS4 after 2028. And obviously PS6 is going to be digital only. I was supposed to talk about this in the next song, but I talked about it now. I'm going to continue this discussion after we listen to The Mariner from Protest the Hero.

0: Before I talk about physical media and how Sony discontinuing it is going to hurt every single industry that we know, we're going to go on a short break, and I'll be back with more stuff from CanCon, from Meshuggah, from the Prague world, and yeah, I'll see you guys in about a minute.
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0: 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This is Behdad speaking, host of Need for Speed, where we play metal music, we talk about video games, we talk about movies, series, and some of the stuff out in the wind. The topic that I have for the next minute or so is Sony discontinuing the production of game discs. I'm just going to put something in your brains and paint a picture for you guys. Imagine being from a country that doesn't have access to good internet. I'm talking about my own country. And downloading a game update takes you 3 days. So if you have a disc to play the game, everything's going to be much, much simpler. And there are people who would rather be, you know, comfortable in their homes, clicking on something, purchasing it immediately instead of waiting in line for the game. And that is completely understandable. I am guilty of it because I own a Steam account of 14 years. I have spent a lot of money on it. That is my main library of games. It is so easy to download and install games, but all that stuff aside, my country was without internet for 78 days, if I'm not mistaken, and that was by choice by the government. And I know countless and countless people lost their access to their games, games that they owned or maybe didn't legally own, mostly because they needed a connection to verify the licenses. So there are so many other people out there who don't have access to good internet or fast enough internet. And Sony's push towards the digital future is going to hurt everyone. Whether you'd like to take action against this or not is up to you. But this is something that I just wanted to bring up, because as someone who collects physical media, I feel like we should be more cognizant about what we have in our possession and how good we can take care of it. All that stuff aside, I'm going to play something from Psychroptic.

The next CanCon song that I have prepared for this playlist is from a band from Hamilton, Ontario called Lover's Teeth. I have played a song from this album called Floral Violence, and the song I have chosen for this episode is called Form in the Spill. This band is sort of a modern kind of metalcore and alternative metal with a little sprinkling on top of a brooding atmosphere of post-rock, and their sound lives in the tension between beauty and intensity, as they say in their website. So we are going to listen to Form in the Spill by Lover's Teeth.

The next song of this playlist is actually my own favorite from this episode. It is off of a remastered album from Meshuggah. I think it's the 30th anniversary of this album. The name of the album is Destroy, Erase, Improve, and the name of the song is Future Breed Machine. It's the first song from the album, and you're going to listen to a lot of influences from Allan Holdsworth, basically Fredrik Thordendal's influence, and just saying it because I love saying it all the time, the guitar that this man plays as parts of his solos can be played by saxophone. So I just want you to listen to this song with an open mind and enjoy its beauty as we move on with our playlist.

Moving on with our playlist, I have a song from a Ontarian band called As Oceans Divide. They are a metalcore act, and they have just released their album, also called As Oceans Divide. The song that I have chosen for this episode is White Noise. And after listening to White Noise, we are going to listen to another Canadian band from Gatineau, Quebec. The name of this band is Volubilis. And if I can pronounce it correctly, the album that they have just released is called Theasterion. I'm just reading it without the English accent. And the name of the song is The Prism. So we're going to first listen to White Noise by As Oceans Divide. And then we're going to listen to The Prism from Volubilis.

0: You just listened to Volubilis from Gatineau, Quebec, Canada. The genre of this band is melodic death, progressive metal rock, basically melodic death, prog, anything in between. And I think it's a one-man band, judging by the image that I'm looking at right now. And before we continue with the third part and the final part of our show, after this long hiatus, I just wanted to talk about more and more about the fact that Sony discontinuing physical disc production is going to hurt our industry. And by our industry, I mean music, games, movies, and all that stuff. So imagine you are looking to play GTA San Andreas. The best way to play this game is really the first way that you play the game. Obviously not the PlayStation 3 version. PS2 version is the GOAT. And at the same time, you have the PC version on Steam. Not the definitive edition, but the OG, I think released in 2011 something version. The problem is that game, that version of the game, that trilogy of the HD era of the GTA games are delisted, so the only way to obtain them is through sailing the seven seas and using your old copies or playing the older generation console versions. So for someone like me who has had the game since, I guess, 2013, yes, it is accessible to me because I have it on Steam and I can use mods. And as a PC gamer, mods are my way to go before I even start playing the game. It shouldn't be the case because I just want to plug and play, right? Anyway, if you wanted to have that actual definitive experience of a game, the discs, like the discs that you bought 20 something years ago, 10, 15 years ago, are the way to go. And just because just because the sales of digital media are higher doesn't necessarily mean you should get rid of legacy media. Mind you, Sony basically counts sales in a different way. So if you were to install a demo for a video game on your PlayStation 4 or 5, it counts as a purchase. If you get the game on Plus, if you have the subscription, it counts as a purchase. If you play the trial version, as far as I know, and if I'm not mistaken, it's also a purchase. So at this time, we have to really reconsider what purchasing means, because if I purchase something, I should own it, right? The problem is the games, anything you purchase digitally, you're not actually buying it, you're just getting the license. So imagine if you were to get a plugin for your guitar, you purchase the license and you can sell the license. The problem is Steam and PlayStation Network are not going to let you do that, except that Steam is goated and actually backs its players. Anyways, we're going to go on a very short break, and I'm going to play 6 songs for you guys before I depart with this episode. And yeah, it's going to be a fun time.
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0: 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The next song that I have lined up for this playlist is a song from Brazil from a band called Vitalism. And the name of the album is Sai. I have previously played 2 songs from this band called Pagan and Pagan Part 2. And the name of the song that I'm about to play is Ayahuasca. And after this, we're going to be listening to Monuments. From, I think this was their debut album, if I'm not mistaken, from the album Gnosis. And the name of that song is Doxa. So first off, we're going to listen to Ayahuasca, and then

The next two songs are basically very much in contrast with each other, and I'm just going to mention the names. The first band is Car Bomb from the United States. This is a mathcore band that uses lots of metric modulations, polymeters, polyrhythms, just you name it, these guys have it. And they have this famous song called Lights Out from the album Mera. And I chose to put this song on the playlist because I want to introduce more and more people to this band. And after that, we have one of our staples of the Need for Speed show, Intervals. I'm going to play a song from the album The Way Forward. And the name of that song is going to be By Far and Away. So we will listen to Lights Out from Car Bomb first. And then we're going to listen to By Far and Away from Intervals.

The next song of the playlist is from a band from Edmonton, Canada. The name of the band is Creature Conspire, and they have just released an album called Lucidum. I think it's an EP instead of an album. And the name of the song that I chose for this playlist, it's actually the first song in the EP. It's called Can You Spot the Wolf? And after this song, we're going to listen to Dream Theater from one of their older albums, and we'll wrap it up for today.

We have reached the end of this episode of Need for Speed. I just want to be very thankful for your patience in this episode, because I have been going through some rough times, but I just wanted to make a good comeback with this episode of Need for Speed. It's going to be our 18th episode. The name of the song that I have chosen as our last song of the day is Caught in a Web by Dream Theater from the album Awake. And I wanted to, again, thank you guys for tuning in. And I hope to see you next week. I hope to be playing more songs for you guys next week. And take care of yourselves, your loved ones. And yeah, this is Behdad from Need for Speed signing off.

0: Hi, you're listening to Drink Up Buttercup, and this is CJAM 99.1, Windsor, Detroit. 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
6: 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Thanks for tuning in. We have a special edition of the show for this week as we focus on the Rebellion introducing stage of the 2026 Rebellion Fest in Blackpool, UK. The Rebellion introducing stage showcases bands that are new to the festival, not necessarily new bands. Rebellion Fest is celebrating its 30th year and takes place August 6th through 9th, 2026. So let's get started with a set of music from bands found on the Rebellion introducing stage on Thursday, August 6th. Here's Be Nice, right here on Human Fly Radio.

music from Coventry, UK, from Grailguard, with a track called Weather the Storm, and that's from their 2022 demo. Before them, Scottish punk rock from Thrown Away with Sit Down and Talk, off of their Better Late Than Never record from 2025. Before them, out of Dundee, UK, we heard Aftershocks with Rwanda, a single of theirs from 2025. And before them, out of Newport, UK, we heard Hair Dye with a 2026 track, Eden's Garden, found on Splat Attack, a four-song compilation record. And at the top of the set, we heard London's Be Nice with Witch Hunt, single of theirs from 2025. Next up, we continue with our Rebellion Fest feature of introducing stage bands that can be found on day two of the festival. Here are RPC, right here on Human Fly Radio.

Right, okay, here we go. Darling fascist bully boy, give me some more money, you bastard. May the seed of your loin be fruitful in the belly of your woman. Neil.

out of Zurich, Switzerland. That was Diffused with While This World Is Burning, a track found on their 2024 Another Day record. Before them, out of Dublin, Ireland, we heard The Coat Hanger Solution with F*** on the Bus, a single of theirs from 2024. Before them, from Seoul, South Korea, we heard Catfight with Blame the Girl from their self-titled 2025 demo. And at the top of the set, from Bristol, UK, we heard RPC with Chasm, found on their Chop, Drop, and Roll record released in 2022. My name is Rich Hartwick. This is Human Fly Radio. Thanks for sticking around. Next up, more music from bands playing the 2026 Rebellion Fest introducing stage. Here's a handful from day three of the festival, starting off with The Jungles out of Tokyo, Japan, right here on Human Fly Radio.

0: you brought me this time?
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0: 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Thanks, Mum! 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
1: Ha!

UK band Bambies with a brand new single for 2026 entitled No Eyes, No Love. Before them, we heard Klitspit with a track called Handle It, a single of theirs, new for 2026. Before them, out of Mexico City, Mexico, we heard Bloody Benders with Phantasmas off of their Lost Girls record, a brand new album for them for 2026. And before them, at the top of the set, we heard The Jungles out of Tokyo, Japan, with a track called Let's Rock off of their Hero record released in 2023. Next up, continuing with our 2026 UK Rebellion Fest special featuring new bands to the festival found on their introducing stage. Here's a selection of bands from Day 4's lineup, starting off with Yaki, right here on Human Fly Radio.

UK's Wokerati Party with Tranarchy from their Let It Be Woke EP released in 2025. Before them, out of London, we heard Breakup Haircut with I Don't Want to Be Your Friend, the lead track from their Punk Dancing for Self-Defense record released in 2022. Before them, Norfolk, England duo Violet Violet with K-K-K-Cat, a single of theirs from 2009. Before them, out of Stuttgart, Germany, we heard Hormones, spelled with a W. We heard the track Sugar Free, and that's found on their brand new record for 2026 entitled Night Shift. At the top of the set, we heard London's Yaki with Rabbits Got the Gun, off of their brand new record for 2026 entitled Kill the Cop Inside Your Head. Next up, we've got a couple of songs from bands that have kept my housemate Kelly, aka Evil Nun 13, attending Rebellion Fest year after year. She's also the inspiration for this special edition of the show and helped curate some of the selections. Wrapping up the show with a couple of her all-time favorite bands, let's start with Crass, right here on Human Fly Radio.

Out of London, that was Cockspire with I Fit Central Heating, found on their Guilty as Charged record, released in 1994. And before them, we heard anarcho-punk legends Crass with Big A, Little A, found on the Best Before 1984 collection, released in 1986. And that will do it for this week's show. Our special featuring music from the 2026 UK Rebellion Fest introducing stage. Sound bites heard during this week's show are from various episodes of the short-lived British comedy The Young Ones. My name is Rich Hartwick. This has been Human Fly Radio. And until next time, be kind to every kind. See you back. Nine and six tears, 9 and 6.

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1: And then I noticed this old guy, face like an old shoe, and he walked across the room. And there in the corner, I hadn't seen it before, was this jukebox. And he put in a coin. And he pressed three buttons.

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2: 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The show is Radio City Zen. My name is Pascal. I'll be with you here till 4 o'clock. I try to play new music exclusively from as many different parts of the world as I can. And it tends to skew experimental, jazz, that kind of thing. So this week we started out with Tom Teasley and Dave Balow, who have a new release out called Inner Play, and they're from Virginia in the USA, and we heard two tracks, Fingers and Reflection. Nice guitar work there. Next up, from South Africa, we heard Nduzo Makthathi from his new release, The Myth We Choose. We heard two tracks, Onga Peheya and What People Say. And then from Italy, pianist Ludovico Einaudi has a new release out called Live at Albert Hall, and I played some of this last week as well. It's very nice piano music, and we heard a track called Pathos. And just before the break there, we heard Jared Mattson and Ruben Nielsen, who have a new release out called Fear. They're from San Diego, California. And we heard a track called Razor Blade. Another nice guitar release, kind of jazzy. We're going to hear one more track from that called Testarossa next up. And then from London, we'll hear some more piano music. Alina Bekshivzinska. That's a hard one. I can't actually tell if this is piano or harp. So maybe you can listen with me and find out. So we're going to hear two tracks from her live album, Whispers of Rain, Across the Sea, and Warm Days, Cold Nights. And then we'll go to Louisiana, where another pianist, John Batiste, has a new album out called Black Mozart. And we're going to hear two tracks, Molto in Cayo Huesco and Facile. And probably by then I will come back in another break for you and tell you what's up next. We do have some Canadian releases coming up as well after this, so please enjoy some more Jared Mattson and Ruben Nielsen on CJAM.

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6: And you're back with CJM. We had some very nice Mozart's piano there from Louisiana pianist Jean-Baptiste. Two tracks from his Black Mozart release that's new into the station. We heard Molto in Cayo Huesco and Facile. And before that, from London, England, Alina Bashenchinska has a new release out, a live album called Whispers of Rain. And that was indeed a harp, either a harp or electronics, and perhaps both. Have to check into that more. Two very nice pieces. Across the Sea and Warm Days, Cold Nights. And we started off with Jared Matheson and Ruben Nielsen from San Diego. From their new release, Fear, we heard Testarossa. And we have one final set for you that'll take us to the top of the hour. First, we'll go to Montreal with Snorri Holgrimsson, who has a new release out, Nowhere Sessions. Two tracks we'll hear, I Am Weary, Don't Let Me Be, and Sanloa. And then from Toronto, we'll hear the group Bamer. They have a new release out called Beneath the Trees. And we'll hear two tracks, Flee, which means flight, and Crick, which means crick. And then we'll finish the show off with Nova Scotia saxophonist Nicola Miller. Her band is called Nicola Miller's Living Things, which when I first saw it,

Hopefully you kind of groove to that. So let's get to some music and stay tuned at the top of the hour for Democracy Now, which so is interesting these days and crucial listening. I also want to plug the Dropped on Drew Alert coming up this Saturday. There will be music and booths and all kinds of fun happening starting around 10 a.m. on Drew Alert Road in Ford City. And that will go till somewhere around 11 p.m. So if you have some free time and want to check out live music, DJs, food, fun, check out Dropped on Drew Alert. I think most of it is absolutely free, so should be a good time. So here's our final set of music. Montreal's Snorri Hallgrimsson from his new release, Nowhere Sessions. This is I Am Weary, Don't Let Me Be on CJAM.

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I'm your host, DJ Del 523. I got a great show lined up for you here today. 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

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I'm your host, DJ Del 523. 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Well, folks, I'm glad you stuck around and listened to this, and just like I've always said, when you come and listen to The Urban Flow, you are going to hear a different show every week. So instead of having to listen to those shows that play the same playlist all the time, don't worry about that here, because that's never going to happen. I thank you guys for listening, and until next time, I'm DJ Del 523 from The Urban Flow saying goodnight, and thank you for listening.

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Welcome to Different Sounds, the show that explores the alternative side of Arabic music, with your host, Muhannad, here on CJAM Radio 99.1 FM in Windsor and in Detroit. Thank you for joining us. We started the set with the Arab-American band based here in Michigan, Mazaj, and we heard Apology from their latest album, SYR. And after that, from Makhoul Kassouf from Lebanon, we heard Ila Shu'ara to the Poets, and that is from the album Musaqafun Noon. And then from Palestinian musician Faraj Suleiman, we heard Table for Two from the album As Much As It Takes. We have a very exciting show planned for you today, so hopefully you will enjoy it.

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2: And you're listening to Different Sounds, the show that explores the alternative side of Arabic music with your host, Muhannad. Before the break, we heard from Mike Messi from Lebanon, and from the motion picture Khabsa, we heard the title track Khabsa, or a freak accident, basically. And from French-Canadian Moroccan Mehdi Nabti, jazz musician, we heard Afro Berber from the album Etudes Africaines. And we started with Marwan Abado from Palestine, and we heard Makluba from the album Circles.

And that was Matoub Lounes from Algeria, and we heard Monsieur le Président from the album Sous-Titré. And before that, from Mauritania, we heard the amazing Maluma and the song Mahrour, or Show Off, from the album Deserts of Eden. And we started with Nabiha Karwali, and we heard the Assad from the album Yassad. You are listening to Different Sounds, the show that explores the alternative side of Arabic music, with your host Mohamed here on CJAM Radio 99.1 FM in Windsor and in Detroit. If you are not in our direct broadcasting area, you can still listen to us live on our website, cjam.ca, via live stream, cjam.ca, or you can check our webpage, Different Sounds, at cjam.ca, where you can listen to archive shows from several weeks.

0: And this is an artist that records under the name of ALA, and we heard Telephone or Telephone. And before that, a German group, 17 Hippies, and that is their own rendition of the famous song Mustafa from a live album that is called Wer ist das? And right before that, from Algeria, Fadila and Sahrawi, we heard Rani Mualafa from the album Manish Mana. And we started with Egyptian band Nagam Masri and Istanbul from their album Live at the Program. 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Don't go away, we'll be right back.
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Did you make it running on your will to resolve? Through the fog of the sheepdog, I came to my sense. I hope you make it. Couldn't fight for you to stay and the right for you to leave. At the Afro-Asia gate or the marches of DC, are we free from the flaws of a falling beast? Only then we'll believe that we've made.

And that was the Syrian band Tut Art from the Golan Heights. And we heard Syrian blues from their album Laissez Passer. And right before that, another Syrian band from the Golan Heights. We heard from Hawa Dafi, Intamin, Who Are You? From the album Asutna, or Our Story. And we started with the project 47 Soul and the song Yaho, which was a dedication to Gaza and after the genocide. And that is from an incoming project, or incoming album, actually, that is going to be called Dualism. However, they released three songs of that album, and they called it Dualism Part 1. So it'll be very interesting to wait and see the full album, or hear the full album of 47 Soul. You are listening to Different Sounds, the show that explores the alternative side of Arabic music, with your host, Mohammed, here on CJAM Radio.

And after the break, we heard from the Huri Project, and we heard a beautiful piece on Kanun that is called Me and I from the album Revelation. And then Sukaina Jamali and the beautiful song Zahret Roman, or The Flower of the Pomegranate. And as we leave you with Rashid Taha and the amazing folk song Ya Rayah, which is from the album Africa Presents the Orchestra of Syrian Musicians and Friends, a live album with a lot of African musicians, or North African musicians, and Syrian orchestra, and definitely the amazing voice of the late Rashid Taha. We come towards the end of our show for today. We have been listening to Different Sounds, the show that explores the alternative side of Arabic music, with your host Mohannad here on CJAM Radio 99.1 FM in Windsor and in Detroit. Thank you for joining us. Hopefully you enjoyed the show. And until we meet next week, may your days be filled with peace, love, and great music. So long, everyone.

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0: Hi, this is Aileen from Rose City Roots. You can find our delicious cold-pressed juices at Camp Coffee, The Butcher's Dozen, Chance, and Anchor. And Sea Jam is my vibe.
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You are tuned into CJAM 99.1 FM. This is your Friday, August 14th edition of Dinner with Miles. I am your host, Sarah. I am with you until 8 o'clock. Thank you so much, everybody, for tuning in to this radio dial on the old radio itself. If you happen to be listening to us through the internet, or that would be www.cjam.ca. I am so honored that you are tuned in to this program this evening and every Friday. Hopefully I get to introduce you to some great music, and also music you can sit back and enjoy, family, friends, have a lovely meal, and whatever you're doing this evening, I hope you are having a fantastic night. Those of you who are out and about right now, I just came down Riverside Drive, and Olette, there is a classic car cruise happening right now through the Olette, the downtown core of Windsor, through and going heading down to the riverfront. So if you do enjoy a classic car, head on down. Or you can also be heading to Fog Lounge, where you'll be catching Eye Gardens and supported beautifully with vocals by Miss Chrissy Cochran. That will be at Fog Lounge at 7:30 this evening. This evening, I am going to kick things off with a track brand new to our CJAM charts from a drummer from Detroit, Mr. Lewis Jones III. I was inspired to put on some jazz drums for you this evening, and I'm going to kick things off with a brand new track from Mr. Lewis Jones III, and it's called Peekaboo. It is a live recording featured, of course, Mr. Lewis Jones III on the drums, doing a powerhouse, and he is a dynamic drummer. He is a composer. He's emerging from the heart of the Detroit jazz scene, and I got to see him play with Mr. Russ Macklem in July right here at the Sandwich Jazz Festival right here in Windsor, and I'm hoping to see him again hopefully soon. He will be performing at Cliff Bell's next weekend with pianist Ian Fink. So make sure you are following him, Lewis Jones III, on the internet. So we're going to kick things off, and then we're going to go back to one of the best drummers in jazz, in my opinion, Mr. Bernard Pretty Purdy, with a track called Put It Where You Want It, from his album Soul Is Drums. But we are going to start off, of course, with Mr. Lewis Jones III, with a track recorded live called Peekaboo, right here on Dinner with Miles. This is CJAM 99.1 FM.

Yo, this is George Dr. Funkenstein Clinton for 99.1 C-Jam. They be funking it up, y'all, on the one. C-Jam, y'all, 99.1.

0: 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Can I have your address, please?
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0: Oh.
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4: C-Jam is my vibe.

Yes, indeed. That was the late, great Elvin Jones, one of the finest, most prolific jazz drummers, or drummers in jazz, I should say. He put out an album called Polycurrents, and the name of that track was called Mr. Jones. It was actually a composition of his second wife, she wrote that track for him, which appeared on his 1972 album from Blue Note Records. And I hope everybody can hear me. Yes, indeed. Can't hear myself, but there you go. Now I can. That was a great album, 1972. Also featured on that particular track, a very distinct sound, that was his brother, Thad Jones, on the flugelhorn, and also the beautiful baritone saxophone there featured with Pepper Adams, who was one of the greats, great sessional players back in the Blue Note days of 1960s and 70s. Pepper Adams there on baritone sax, Thad Jones on flugelhorn. Thad Jones was Elvin Jones' brother. Talk about a multi-talented family. So Elvin Jones was a drummer. Thad Jones was a trumpet player, flugelhorn player, and their brother, Hank Jones, became a very prolific jazz pianist. So the three of them could have been a trio all by themselves, but they are a phenomenally talented family, and Elvin Jones' name always comes up when you talk about drumming in jazz. He sets the tone, one of the most prolific jazz drummers in discography and out there in contemporary and past jazz drumming. He set a great tone. We also had in that set, speaking of great jazz drummers, we had Ulysses Owens Jr. featured there this is brand new, actually. This is a brand new tune. And for those of you who are humming along and going, I know this song. I'm pretty sure I know this. So what Ulysses Owens Jr. has done with with Generation Y, his 12-piece orchestra, and Musoro, they have put out, and they will be releasing, a new album, and it's called Kind of Grunge. The name of the tune, the first single to come off of this brand new album, is a Pearl Jam song called Even Flow. So for those of you who are Pearl Jam fans or grunge fans, you're going to want to hear this album. So they've redone some Soundgarden, Alice in Chains. Then they also redid a Nirvana tune and this tune by Pearl Jam called Even Flow. So really, and who knew that a little Latin Loopy Lou could swoop in there to the Even Flow and a jazz version of that. We had also in that set another phenomenal drummer, Bernard Purdy Purdy, and that is from his album Soul is Drums, Bernard Purdy Purdy. And the name of the track was Put It Where You Want It. Mm-hmm, that's a nice directive. And also we had, this was a little feature on

0: on drumming and jazz. We opened up this whole show with a brand new track. It was a live recording from Detroit drummer Lewis Jones III, Peekaboo, which was recorded live. You can catch Lewis next, August 22nd. Ugh, August is going by so fast. At Cliff Bell's, featured with pianist Ian Fink. They will be, so check out Cliff Bell's website to get tickets for that show. We're going to continue on with the drumming theme here. This one goes out to my friend Sean, because I actually got to see him today. So high five psh, to my Monday Moments, to my my soul brother in music. This one is featured here with Jeff Parker on guitar. We're going to play a Mikhaya Craven tune from one of the finest albums of modern day jazz, Deciphering the Message. We're going to listen to a track called Frank's Tune. So this one goes out to Sean and his entire family. For those of you who are, hopefully they're tuned in. I hope so. If so, I hope you enjoy this next track, and I hope you're enjoying the show and continue to enjoy it all the way till 8 o'clock. Thanks for tuning in, everybody. www.cjm.ca. 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
1: If you feel like patting your feet, pat your feet. 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

0: Hi, this is Miles Boyer from Toronto. 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

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This is Dinner with Miles. It is 7:34, and I hope you are all enjoying this evening's program, which I have been featuring largely drums and jazz, and this is absolutely a powerhouse example of a great drummer. This was Cindy Blackman Santana from her seventh studio album, brand new, called Coherence. The name of the tune is called Illumination. Cindy Blackman Santana, for those of you who are familiar with the name Santana, yes, indeed, she is the wife of Carlos Santana, has been married since 2010. She's a virtuoso drummer, and her artistry bridges the worlds of jazz, rock, and certainly crosses into many genres. She is a fearless band leader, 66 years old, and she is a powerhouse. I wanted to bring her into it because she is going to be performing at the Detroit Jazz Festival September 7th at Hart Plaza for free. Just so you know, too, for those of you who are unfamiliar, the Detroit Jazz Festival is free. So any concerts, there's, I believe, 3-4 stages. Any concert that's happening, listen to some of the names. We've got this right here. We've got Cindy Blackman Santana, Kurt Elling and the Yellow Jackets, Ron Carter, Ravi Coltrane, Artemis. Also, we have Windsor's very own Austin DiPietro, featured here with his band Borderland Ensemble, who I got to catch live last night at Memorial Park, which was a phenomenal, beautiful night, and it was absolutely an amazing concert. Lovely to see the group of musicians that were there and performing from their album live at Mackenzie Hall, which has been riding at the top of the charts here at CJAM's jazz charts, also our overall charts, and also the old radio station where I started, CJSW, out there in Calgary. So this album of Borderland Ensemble has been riding the top of their charts as well. So they are going to be performing at the Detroit Jazz Festival. That'll be on Saturday at 3:15 at the Detroit Jazz Festival. So at the Pyramid Stage. So check them out. So I just wanted to showcase drumming this evening and in this evening's show, and also the fact that Cindy Blackman Santana is coming to Detroit, and you'll check her out live. And she also performed on one of the tunes that we listened to before 7:30, one of my all-time favorite tunes. This was a track by Lenny Kravitz from his album 5. This was a song he wrote for his mom, Thinking of You. His mom was Roxy Roxer. She was an actress, for those of you who are familiar back in the day, of the TV show The Jeffersons. She played their neighbors, I believe. So she was in that show. She wasn't Wheezy, and she wasn't, but she was the neighbor, and whose name I cannot remember at this time. Hopefully I will remember. Hopefully I'll jog my memory there on that one. But yes, that was Lenny Kravitz's mom that he wrote that song for, Thinking of You. And then, of course, I slid in a little Jamiroquai, because why not? Because I can. We're going to continue on here with some new tracks. I'm going to diverge a little bit here, because these next three songs, two of them are Cole Porter songs. One of them is a brand new tune that is deeply personal for New York vocalist Richard Cortez. This is a brand new EP he has out. And the whole album, this EP and the songs on it, were born of a cassette tape he found that his grandpa had recorded for him. And it's deeply personal, and it just resonates so beautifully with me. Having been able to record on cassette back in the day, and to be able to listen to your grandfather's voice on cassette tape, I would imagine it is a deeply emotional experience for him. And clearly it was, because this EP was born of that. So we're going to have a little interlude of Richard's grandfather, which he does have on the EP, and we'll have that. But we're going to start off with a new song from Katie George and Mark Limacher from their album, brand new album, called You Irritate Me So. This is a song called I Hate Men, and it was written by Cole Porter back in the day for the musical Kiss Me Kate. And the musical Kiss Me Kate was back in 1940. This was actually a musical
written based on William Shakespeare's The Taming of the Shrew. So, yeah, it was a little different, but definitely the plot was the same. And they just put Taming of the Shrew to music by Cole Porter. So we're going to listen to start off with this song. And it's one of these songs that never gets covered. So we're going to listen to this one, I Hate Men. And then Nina Simone, another Cole Porter tune called The Laziest Gal in Town. And then we're going to move on to Richard Cortez with from his new EP. This is I believe it was a Johnny Mercer tune called A Time for Love. Right here on Dinner with Miles on CJAM 99.1 FM.

There are certain things that I do when times get real tough with me. I've done this for the last maybe 10, 15 years. There were three sayings that I say to myself. And I'd like you to listen to these words and try to memorize these words. And when things get a little rough up with you, say either one of these appropriate things that I say to myself. Yesterday is history. Tomorrow is a mystery. Today is the present, God's gift. And just say that to yourself in your mind. And believe me, it will help. Time is the greatest asset you have. Every second that you are on this earth, try to use it to your advantage for knowledge. Believe me, I wish I was a more educated man, but I'm not. But I'm streetwise, and I have accepted it. But I don't want you to accept it. Don't do like I did. Do like I'm telling you. And time you can never get back. Remember that. You use time to your advantage. Always use it to your advantage. These are things that I've picked up in the last maybe the last 60, 65 years that I could say that I picked up knowledge.

brand new EP from New York vocalist Richard Cortez, featured there with David Snyder on trumpet. That is a track called A Time for Love, a beautiful song, and then a little interlude from a tape, that a cassette tape that he found that his grandpa had recorded for him, sent him, and he found recently and listened to, and that inspired this new EP that he has out. Mr. Richard Cortez from La Reserve Records. And we also had in that set, of course, Nina Simone, the great Nina Simone, from an album she put out entitled The Best of Cole Porter. That was a Cole Porter tune called The Laziest Gal in Town. And then we also had Katie George, Canadian vocalist, musician, and Mark Limacher on piano, and he also does wonderful orchestration. That is from their new album called You Irritate Me So, and the name of the track was called I Hate Men, which was written by Cole Porter for the musical Kiss Me Kate back in the 1940s, I believe it was. So Kiss Me Kate, as I said earlier, was based on William Shakespeare's play The Taming of the Shrew, and they made it into a musical because, you know, that's creativity for you, taking the plot of a Shakespearean play and then making it into a musical. And I don't think I've ever seen Kiss Me Kate. That tune, kind of the title, sometimes, I don't know, people can... It seemed to have sparked some controversy, but at the same time, if you remember, when people write music, just as they write poetry and books and everything else, it's based on emotion. And at some point in everyone's life, we felt frustration. And in the play, this song is written at a moment where this female character is frustrated with men. So the song was born of that frustration. So again, it's in context, and it was all tongue-in-cheek. So I thought they did a beautiful job of that song, which I don't believe has been covered before by anyone. So good on them for putting it on their new album. So that does it for me. Thank you so much for tuning in, everybody. I really appreciate everyone tuning in to 99.1 FM. Catch us at our booth at Drop Don Droulard tomorrow from 10 a.m. Or is it 11 a.m.? Nope. 10 a.m. to 11, or is it 11 a.m. to 10 p.m.? Either way, come on down to Droulard. We will be there at the CJAM booth giving out all the great info about what a great radio station we have here. So make sure you're checking us out. You can also check out our beautiful station manager, Garth Jackson. He will be at the DJ tables, waxing prolific. So make sure you check him out and just come on down. Food trucks, vendors, you've got it. Chance Coffee. Need I say more? Come on down to Droulard tomorrow for the annual Great Drop Don Droulard. I'm going to wrap up this evening's program. This one goes out to my friend Kat. This is Miss Jill Scott from her new album, To Whom This May Concern. This is a track called Pressure to wrap up this evening's program. Thank you so much for tuning in, everybody. I hope you have a fantastic weekend. Hope to see everybody at Drop Don Droulard tomorrow, and have a great night. Thanks so much for tuning in. 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

Hello and welcome to Gutural Beats. My name is Lily, and this program brings you music around the world from different genres: folk, country, jazz, blues, and more. You just heard one of the greatest classics of all Latin American rock from Argentina, in Soda Stereo with Persiana Americana, a song from their 1986 album Signos, with a mysterious atmosphere, powerful guitars, and unforgettable songs. This is one of the Soda Stereo most iconic songs. Coming up, we're going to back to the 1980s with one of the Miguel Mateos' Sal's biggest hits. Cuando Seas Grande was released in 1986 on the album Solos in America. The song talks about growing up, following your dreams, and the pressure to meet the expectation of your family and society. After, we're going to hear Bolero Triste from Dali Mata. So stay tuned, we're going to hear right now The Greatest Here, Cuando Seas Grande, by Miguel Mateos.

Julius Hare, Bolero Triste by Dali Mata. Coming up next, we have a great artist, Cécile Mallorin-Solman, with this great hit, Whites and Lover. She's a French American jazz vocalist known for a sophisticated style that blends jazz, blues, and cabaret. Her music has a strong connection through the French jazz tradition, and she often sings in both French and English. After that, we're gonna hear the song Meditation from Ties by Julius Massenet. Meditation is one of the most beautiful pieces French composer Julius Massenet has come from his opera Tides, which premiered in 1994 in Paris. The piece is instrumental intermezzo for solo, violin, and orchestra. It appears between a scene and act two and an important moment when the character Tides is experiencing a spiritual transformation. The violin begins with a very gentle, lyrical melody accompanied by orchestra. The music gradually becomes more passionate and expressed before returning to a peace feeling. Although it was written a part of an opera, Meditation is frequently performed independently as a concert piece, especially by violinists. Now we're going to listen a meditation from the opera Ties, composed by French composer Julius Massenet. This beautiful piece features a lyrical solo violin accompanied by orchestra. Originally an immerso in an opera, Meditation has become one of the Massenet's most cherished instrumental works. So stay tuned for this opera. First, we're gonna hear this great French artist with his jazz, Whites and Lover, Cécile Mallorin.

This is Thais Meditation. Now we're gonna move on for another great artist. She's a Canadian, Bella White, who returns with an A sign in the weather, a deeply personal album that explores change, vulnerability, relationship, and quiet moments of growing into a new single stage life. The album was released on June 5, 2026. White is known for bringing together country, folk, and bluegrass tradition with a very personal and contemporary songwriting style. On this new work, she opens the song up even further, allowing the song to feel softened, more expression, and less tied to any single genre. One of the highlights is Dream Song. It reflects the piece about memory connection, uncertainty, and the feel of carrying someone with you even when you are no longer physical there. The song has a gentle intimacy atmosphere with White's distinctive voice as center of pedal, still adding its award root character. It's a beautiful example of what makes Bella interesting traditional country folk song by using to tell very modern and personal story. So let's start with this great artist Bella White and this deeply personal album that explores vulnerability. So this is Dream Song by Bella White.

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It's a wood thrush. 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

You Are Heading Where Do You Want to Be by Rachel Bobbitt. She's a Canadian singer, songwriter from Toronto whose music blends indie rock, dream pop, folk, and acoustic elements. Her style is often intimate and introspective with a soft atmospheric quality. Where Do You Want to Be was released in May 2026 and later appeared as the title track on her Three Sons EP. Released in July this year, the song runs almost 5 minutes and was produced by Bobby together with music and Justin Deer. Musically, it's a gentle, unhurried feeling, but there is also a subtle sadness under it. The songs feel like a moment of reflection, almost like someone stepping back from their life and asking themselves where they really want to go and what they truly want. Rather than being dramatic, Bobby creates an emotional atmosphere that feels quiet, personal, and contemporary, still described as echoing, but someone with an introspective quality. Right now, we're gonna hear with Move On to Junior Dad. It's a Toronto music project known for its ramblings and psychedelic and garage rock. Their music has an independent, energetic character, combining disordered rock texture with a more atmospheric, experimental feel. This was released this title album in 2025. Junior Dad returned in 2026 with the second album called Hello, My Junior Dad Is. The album features 13 tracks, including Flightness, which is the song that we are playing right now, with the song capture the project alternative rock spirit and psychedelic edge. The title of Flightness can evoke the idea of feeling unable to move forward or break free, giving the song an intricate emotional dimension with the garage rock energy and the distinctive psychedelic approach. Junior Dad presents the kind of independent Toronto songs that continues to find in place in alternative and campus radio. So here is Flightness, but Junior Dad.

You are hearing right now Slow Lips, the musical project of Winnipeg, Manitoba. Singer-songwriter Grant Davison, he blends indie, folk, Americana, and gentle rocks into songs that focus on honest lyrics, warm melodies, and reflective storytelling, of course. Instead of big production, his 2026 album, The Ruins of the Two Finishes, continues the approach by exploring unfinished themes, and he became one of the famous singers in Canada. This is one of the famous albums in 2026, The Ruins of the Unfinished, great project of Grant Davison. After, right now, we're gonna hear another great track called Kidding. They are an indie rock band from Montreal that brings together fuzzy guitars, melodic hooks, and a very personal songwriter style. Their second album, Souvenir, released in 2026, explore the complicated process of growing older and try to make sense of memory relationship unnecessarily and different version of ourselves. We'll leave behind this album. We're going to listen Exit Desire, the album closing track, takes a dark and more introspective tour. The song captures the feeling of being emotionally overwhelmed and wanting to escape, while also reflecting of a difficult of finding one forward. Its combining of atmospheric guitars and vulnerable lyrics gives the song a sense of tension and release. In the final track on Souvenir, it leaves the listener with an unsolved but deeply human feeling, sometimes simply continues forward and its own kind of strength. So, here right now, we're gonna hear this great song, Exit Desire by Kidding. Stay tuned for more awesome tracks.

You just heard the song Rainbows by Alison Russell. She's a Canadian singer, songwriter, and poet known for her soulful blend of folk, Americana, and roots. Her music often carries themes of resilience, healing, and human connection. Her 2026 album is The Hour of Chaos, brings together a range of collaboration and encourages empathy and recognition. Suggests that music can help us light in fine difficult times. The opening track, Rainbows, set an optimist tone, reminding listeners that even after hard moments, there is still room for hope and beauty. Let's dive back in another great track called Blue Weight by Sunday Club. They're a Canadian dream pop and indie rock band from Winnipeg, Manitoba. They create shimmery guitar-driven sound with a nostalgic and honest feel. Their self-titled debut album, Sunday Club, came out in 2026. It explores growing, changing relationships and memories that shape us. The song Blue Weight highlights their dreamy texture and catchy melodies, offering a reflective mood. It tells you what's telling you what exactly when you feel. The kiss is open so listeners can bring their own meaning into it. So this is our last song. Thank you for listening into 99.1 FM. This is Cultural Beats. I'm your host Lily, and I will see you in the next episode of Cultural Beats next Saturday, 2 to 3 p.m. Thank you for tuning us.

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3: And then I noticed this old guy, face like an old shirt, and he walked across the room. 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

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I'm here to guide you down this musical highway where anything and everything goes, but we choose a lane. We pick a lane from week to week, and on this week's edition of the show, nothing but new music, only new music on today's show. So everything you'll hear released in the last few weeks or so. We started off the show today with a band that hasn't released music in years. Sailboats Are White. They took their old song Saw, passed it off to Canadian writer, rapper, producer Cadence Weapon, and let him make his high-speed edit. So the high-speed edit, the Cadence Weapon high-speed edit of Saw by Hamilton's Sailboats Are White. And I know that Cadence Weapon is now residing in Hamilton. So it should be cool to see if he connects with other old Hamilton bands for perhaps more remixes. It's been quite a banner year for Cadence Weapon with a new record, a new book, and now new collaborations as well. Lots of great music to share on the show today. As I scroll through the playlist, I see selections from artists like Daedalus, Sly Robbie. I see Clark and some Alex Cameron. We've got locals like Datsun, Bush Hog, an expat by the name of Kylo. We're going to hear all of those in the next pack of songs, but music from Detroit's Proto Martyr on the show today. New music from Koreatown Acid, as well as a new collaboration between Julie Doran and Rick White. Two legends together there on a new record called Together. And so lots of great music to share. If you have a request, I am live in the studio on Monday, August 17th. I know this show re-airs throughout the week, so unfortunately, if you're tuned in at any other time, this is a rerun, and the request lines are not currently open for you. But if you're tuned in right now, Monday, August 17th at 9:09 a.m., well, you can give me a call here in the studio in Windsor. The number is 519-971-3630. Detroit, we've got a toll-free number for you. And it works around the world. That's what it says on this sheet here. 1-855-344-2526. That's 1-855-DIG-CJAM. And, of course, those numbers are always very quickly

CJAM 99.1 FM. I'm DJ Me, and this is Productive Confusion, an eclectic music mix every Monday morning. And we like to give ourselves some guidelines, a life preserver in this veritable ocean of music. Anything and everything goes in terms of genre, but today's theme on the show is new music. Nothing but new music. Everything that you've heard on the show today coming out in just the last couple weeks or so. And we've got lots more great music to share. We went local to the Windsor area in that last pack of songs. We started off with music from Bush Hog. They've got a new record, an EP called Tasty Treats. And we heard a song called Black Velvet. And of course, they played the Dropped on Droolard stage that CJAM curated this past weekend. And what a weekend it was. I love that event. So many great people coming through, checking things out. Local art, local music, good food, good drinks. It reminds me very much of Dally in the Alley. I feel like it might be Windsor's answer to Dally in the Alley. And it happens mid-August every year. And if you're one of our Detroit listeners who's excited for Dally in the Alley, make a mental note for next year, because you very much might enjoy the vibes at Dropped on Droolard. And if you're a Windsor listener who's never gone to Dally in the Alley, well, then I say to you, you've never gone to Dally in the Alley? It is absolutely incredible, and I feel like they've been doing it for close to 50 years now. And they just launched all the promotions for that event, which is happening September 12th. Tons of great bands, tons of great local Detroit artists are going to be performing there. So put that one on your radar as well. After that, and my meandering tangent, we heard music from Windsor expat known as Kylo, K-Y-L-O, a.k.a. Kayla Dunbar. She's operated under either her own name or Kylo for, geez, I feel like we've been playing her here on this show for well over a decade. And she is an artist now operating out of Toronto. And every album, every few years, she seems to go through a metamorphosis. Started off very much as an indie rocker, moved into kind of electro pop music. And now she's back to us as a folk singer. And it's all very good. Kylo, very diverse artist. We heard a song called Nimble, a brand new single. And perhaps that is a precursor to more. We will keep our ears to the ground. And finishing up that pack of songs, one of Windsor's foremost hip-hop producers, Dat Sun, Spirit of Paris, the name of that track, a brand new single, and I believe music created while he was overseas. I believe he was in Europe recently and perhaps spent a bit of time in Paris. I'll have to dig up the details. And I follow on the Instagram and saw that there were some European exploits as of late, so perhaps a nod to those experiences. We're going to keep things moving along. We're going to keep changing things up in this next pack of songs. We've got some dub from Sly and Robbie. And then we're going to go into an 8.5 minute live version of The Dream by the mighty OCs. So stick around for that. This is CJAM 99.1 FM.

0: he's coined the phrase, the medium is the message. The medium is the message, the message. A prophet of the electronic revolution. Mr. Marshall McLuhan.
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I'm DJ Me, and this is Productive Confusion. I'm here with you every Monday morning from 9 a.m. until 10:30 a.m., spinning an eclectic music mix. But we do give ourselves a theme from week to week. And on this week's edition of the show, nothing but new music, all new releases. And in that last pack of songs, we started off with Sly and Robbie from the new Sly Forever Dub album. We heard Real Rock Foundation Dub, and that is in collaboration with Roots Radix. Gotcha Meds and the Ninja Rockers. Big collaboration there. And then after the commercial break, the OCs helping us show why CJAM is the best radio station in the universe. Where else are you going to hear an 8.5 minute live version of a 3 minute song? Here. That's where you do that. The OCs with a live version of The Dream from their new live album, Live in Los Angeles. I've seen this band live a handful of times now, and they are absolutely epic. And they give the audience so much more than what's just on the recordings. And every show is a little different. Every performance of every song is a little different. I'm not going to say they never do the same thing twice, but they really give themselves free rein in their live performances just to go wild and try out new solos and new drum lines. And yeah, very, very cool band, The OCs. We're going to keep things moving along in this next pack of songs, a little bit of jazz. I realize we haven't had any jazz yet, and we're going to get into a little more electronic music from Koreatown Acid, some indie rock as well from the very lovely Samantha Savage Smith. Stick around. This is CJAM 99.1 FM.

CJAM 99.1 FM, more specifically, Productive Confusion. I'm DJ Me, and I'm here with you every Monday morning sharing an eclectic music mix. But we do like to give ourselves a little guidance from week to week. And on this week's show, nothing but new music, all new releases. And in that last pack of songs, we started off with a bit of jazz, rhythm and blues fusion from the Polyrhythmics in collaboration with Adrien de Lyon, a song called Circles, a brand new single from those collaborators. Followed that up with the South Korean artist now operating out of Toronto by the name of Koreatown Acid. We've been a big fan for many, many years, and a new album, Return to the Grid. And we heard a song there, Near Distance Future. And we followed that up with Calgary-based singer-songwriter Samantha Savage Smith. She is so good. And another artist that we've been a big fan of and supporting here on the show for many, many years. And I cross my fingers with a new song that means perhaps a new album and perhaps a tour. I feel like it's been close to a decade since Samantha made it into Ontario. And I know Windsor was a frequent stop back in her greater touring days. And so hopefully we will see her again one day here in the city. We're going to keep things moving along in this next pack of songs. We've got new music from Toronto's Wine Lips. We've got a track from Cut Chemist in collaboration with Darab Zenebi and Dexter Story, which I absolutely love and I'm really excited to share with you. And then we're also going to be digging into new music from Detroit's own Proto Martyr. Stick around. This is CJAM 99.1. All that music and more. But first,

0: He coined the phrase, the medium is the message. The medium is the message, the message, the message. A prophet of the electronic revolution. Mr. Marshall McLuhan.
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I'm DJ Me, and this is Productive Confusion, an eclectic music mix every Monday morning from 9 a.m. until 10:30 a.m. And that means we've got just about 20 minutes remaining to share some new music with you. Nothing but new music on this week's edition of the show. And working backwards through that last pack of songs, we just heard a brand new single from Proto Martyr, Detroit's own Proto Martyr, the lead single from their upcoming album, which is to be released this fall. We heard a song called Sounds We Cannot Hear. And of course, Proto Martyr, a much loved band here at CJAM for many, many years. They've won the Jammy Award for Best Detroit Act. I believe that was in 2015, 2016. Great band, and always happy to see them coming out with new music. Before that track, a new song from, and I'm not quite sure how to describe it. I think Middle Eastern music, but fused with the Scratch DJ Cut Chemist's unique production, a very, very cool song called Asimitachin. And that's Cut Chemist, Derib Zenebe, and Dexter Story collaborating on that song, which I absolutely love. And starting off that pack of songs, something a little faster, a little heavier for you, from Toronto's Wine Lips, very awesome rock quartet, a track called If You Don't Know, and that comes to us from their brand new record, TV Dinner. I'm going to keep things moving along in this next pack of songs. We've got selections from Mazi, remixed by Daedalus. We've got a new collaboration between Rick White and Julie Doran, as well as some new music from Alex Cameron. Stick around. This is CJAM 99.1 FM.

CJAM 99.1 FM, and that just about does it for this edition of Productive Confusion. I've been DJ Me, and I so much appreciate you joining me today. To tune into the show, we exclusively featured music from artists releasing new music, all new releases on the show today, and we had a bit of heavier rock and roll, we had some hip-hop, we had some folk, we had some dub, we had some electronic music, a little bit of everything on today's show, and that's the way we like to do it. In that last pack of songs, music from Mazzy, remixed by Daedalus, a song called Angels Tiptoe and Leave. Very cool single there. And then new music from the legendary Rick White and Julie Doran, a song called Just You, and that's from their brand new full-length album Together. And wrapping up that pack of songs, music from Australia's Alex Cameron, a track called Statue Down from his latest record, Late to Set. And we're going to finish off the show today with an artist who started off in Spain, in Madrid, spent a handful of years here in Windsor producing music, and then made her way back to Madrid, Annie Hall. And she's recently released a new EP called Future Sports. We are going to finish off the show today with a track called Cyber Arena. Thanks so much for tuning in, and stay tuned for great programming all day long. 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

Dobre den sim, good day to everyone. This is Radio UA and I'm Ksenia, your host. I'm your guide into Ukrainian culture for the next 90 minutes. In our show, we will have a variety of entertaining segments covering music, interesting facts about Ukraine. We'll also highlight famous Ukrainians who have influenced the world, share cooking segments, and teach some Ukrainian for beginners, along with catchy phrases. Stay tuned, and I promise to inspire you to discover more about this wonderful land of art, resilience, mysticism, and freedom. Enjoy!

Good morning, my lovely friends. By the way, the tune that you have heard now, it was Kazakh March. It's very important for Ukrainians, this tune. But for me especially, it brings me back to my childhood. We have started always our dance classes with this march, so it's kind of very sentimental, nostalgic tune. I have received some messages from our listeners that they have missed my last week's show. They asked me if I can continue it. So I had part one and part two for today about surprising facts about Ukraine. So I decided to repeat them for our listeners. Thank you for staying with us on 99.1 FM. So, the country that keeps surprising the world, part one. Everything about Ukraine. What if I told you that one country can take you from one of the deepest metro stations in the world to a magical forest railway to the birthplace of one of the most famous Christmas melodies? That country, of course, is Ukraine. And today on Radio UA, we're taking a quick journey through some of the most surprising facts about Ukraine. Facts that might even make Ukrainians say, really? I didn't know that. Let's start from my city, Kyiv, the capital. Did you know that Kyiv has one of the deepest metro stations in the world? Okay, till 2022. After this record just crashed China, so of course it's China. But till 2022, the deepest metro station in the world was Arsenalna station, that sits approximately 105 meters underground. For North Americans to understand, is 346 feet down the ground. Yep, that's deeper than you might imagine. In fact, getting from the entrance to the platform from up to down or down to up means taking two very long escalator rides. So next time you're running late for the metro in Kyiv, remember, you're not just going underground. It takes 7 minutes to get from the platform to the top. Sometimes we were making even real exercises running up when we were late for something. And yeah, you're going really underground. Also, there inside are secret governmental tunnels, but about this we can talk some other time. Now let's head west to the beautiful Carpathian region. Near the town of Klevan, there is a railway surrounded by trees that has become famous around the world as a tunnel of love. As trains pass through, the trees create a natural green corridor, almost like something from fairy tale. And yes, it has become a very popular place for couples, photographers, and of course, Instagrammers. By the way, in Kyiv, in my city, also has one kind of tunnel, and many people don't know about this. So, if you catch a tram, we have still trams in Kyiv, like in Toronto, and you go from Vinogradar to Pushevodytsia, from one district to another, to suburbs area, it's an amazing feeling catches you. It's in any time of the year. The ride from the city to the resort area takes you 30 minutes, and when I was younger, me and my friends, we usually could take some hot wine in a fall or a winter, or just having the cheapest wonderful tour in Kyiv. It is my heart. So there are so many lovely trips exactly around the city. So I would really recommend you, being a tourist, always go to Ukraine by public transport. You would be enchanted. But Ukraine has another fascinating connection to Europe. In the village of Dilova in Zakarpattia, you can find a monument making that 19th century Austrian geographers identified as the geographical center of Europe. So, quite literally, Ukraine has a place that has been described as a being in the heart of Europe. So, we're kind of not just Western Europe, we're the Central Europe. And now, let's enjoy our music break.

Welcome back, our dear listeners, and I would like to spoil you with the part two of fascinating facts about Ukraine. So part two. And now let's talk about something that makes a beautiful sound. Did you know that Ukraine has incredible music instruments? And one about them I would like to tell you. So imagine a music instrument that is in several meters long, like several feet long, and it's called trembita. This traditional Ukrainian wooden horn comes from the Carpathian Mountains and can reach several meters in length. Its powerful sound could travel across the mountains and was traditionally used to communicate over the long distances. So let's call it, in ancient times, a messenger, that something is happening in one village from another side of the mountain, and then they can give a notification to another village. So like that. Pretty impressive, right? Now let's talk about Ukraine's famous black soil. We call it Chernozem, Ukraine's incredibly fertile black earth, in one of the country's great natural treasures. The rich soil has helped Ukraine become one of the world's important agricultural producers. And then there are, of course, sunflowers. During the summer, enormous sunflower fields turn the Ukrainian landscape into the sea of gold. But sunflowers aren't just an agriculture symbol anymore. For many people around the world, the sunflower has become closely associated with Ukraine itself. And here's the fact you might want to remember. For the Christmas season, you know that the famous melody from Carol of the Bells is the story begins in Ukraine. The original Ukrainian song is called Shedrik. Ukrainian composer Mykola Leontovich created the famous carol arrangement in the early 20th century, and the melody eventually traveled around the world. So when you hear those bells during the holidays or in the movie Home Alone, for example, remember that you are hearing a piece of Ukrainian musical history. And finally, I would like to share something with you more. It's coffee. If you've ever been to Lviv, you know that coffee isn't simply something you drink. It's the whole experience. Lviv, one of the cities from the west part of Ukraine, has a long coffee tradition. And sitting down for a coffee is deeply connected to the city's culture, architecture, and social life. So, also, which kind of coffee you can find? You can find, for example, coffee beans in chocolate, in different kind of chocolate, and then you perform a coffee from it. It's something incredible. So whether you're traveling through the Carpathian Mountains, riding the Kiev metro, or passing the sunflower fields on the train, walking through the Lviv, or standing among endless fields, Ukraine has a story waiting for you, and we would like always to share it with you.

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1: 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Thank you for staying with us on 99.1 FM, Radio UA. And I would like to talk with you about the power of manifestation. Right. From actor to president. Let's talk about famous Ukrainians. And for sure you know about this person. What if the life you imagine today could become the life of you actually live tomorrow? Have you ever thought about this?
2: I think, yeah, many people have read this book, A Secret, for example, that you can work with quantum thoughts, yes?
1: So, here is one of the most fascinating examples of that idea from modern Ukrainian history. Before becoming president of Ukraine, Volodymyr Zelensky was an actor, comedian, producer, and television personality. I grew up watching him since I was 5 years old. He was always on the TV. In 2015, he starred in a television series called Servant of the People. His character, who he was in the TV show, a history teacher who unexpectedly becomes the president of Ukraine. Now, here is where the story gets remarkable. A few years later, fiction began to look strangely similar to reality. Zelensky entered politics, created a political party called Servant of the People, ran for president in 2019, and he won. Okay, many people was not surprised, because we even had the party of Darth Vader, you know? He wanted to become a mayor of the city, and who became Vladimir Klitschko, a former boxer and a champion of the world. So nobody was surprised when Zelensky decided to become a president. And many people actually believed in him, because he was actually a very good, and he's still a very good businessman, the same as the previous president. But people really knew much more things about him. So the actor who had played a president on television had now became the real president of Ukraine. So, was this a power of manifestation, do you think? At some point, of course, we cannot scientifically say that imagining something makes it happen, but manifestation can be understood in another way, as the power of having a clear vision of the future and then taking real steps toward it. Zelensky had already spent years communicating with millions of people. He had built a public identity, developed confidence in front of cameras, and explored political ideas through the comedy and television. Perhaps the most interesting lesson isn't that he simply thought himself into the presidency, is that the imagination came first and the action followed. And that gives us something to think about. Sometimes before the world sees our future, we have to see it ourselves. Have a wonderful day, and let's continue with Ukrainian vibes through our music. Mami treba spokій, мамі треба дзен. This song is about that mama needs her some rest.

0: Вот так як треба.
1: Hello everyone, and my name is Ksenia, who I forgot. So I'm Ksenia Semenova, and I'm your host on Radio UA. And today I would like to tell you about one of the most beloved Ukrainian breakfast dishes, syrniki. I have a grandmom. Unfortunately, she has dementia and she doesn't remember, but her syrniki are the best syrniki. And for me, when I'm trying, they will never be the same as my grandma did. So let's talk about syrniki. Syrniki are soft golden cheese pancakes made from farmer's cheese, known in Ukraine as tvorog, or we just call it syr. This is why it's syrniki. They are simple to make, delicious, and enjoyed by people of all ages. Many Ukrainians have childhood memories of waking up to the smell of freshly cooked syrniki prepared by their parents or grandparents, for example, like me too. To make syrniki, you need just a few basic ingredients. About 5 grams is half. No, it's 1 pound of farmer's cheese, 1 egg, 2 tablespoons of sugar, a pinch of salt, and about 4 tablespoons of flour. Some people add also vanilla, raisins, or lemon zest, or for extra flavor. The first step is to place the cheese in a bowl and mash it until it becomes smooth. Then add the egg, sugar, and salt and mix everything together. Next, add the flour and stir until it's soft and then the dough can form. The dough should be easy to shape but not too dry. Once the mixture is ready, lightly flour your hands and form small round patties about like size of palm of your hand. Coat them lightly with flour so they develop a beautiful golden crust while they are cooking, while we are frying them. Heat a frying pan over medium heat and add a little oil or butter. Place syrniki on the pan and cook them for about 3 to 4 minutes on each side until they become golden brown and slightly crispy on the outside. Gosh, my mouth is watering. The inside should remain soft and creamy. Traditionally, syrniki are served warm, but cold from the fridge, it's also good. And we also serve them with sour cream. We can do honey, also jam, maybe some fresh berries or fruit, everything that you like. But sour cream is the most important. Every family has its own favorite way to enjoy them. What makes syrniki special is that they are not just food, they are part of Ukrainian culture and family traditions. They bring people together around the table and remind many Ukrainians of home. If you ever have the chance to try syrniki, I highly recommend it. So call all your Ukrainian friends and ask if they know how to do them. They are simple, comforting, and absolutely delicious. Thank you for listening us, and I hope you will try making syrniki yourself one day.

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So let's repeat some words and phrases. Let's begin with привіт. It means hello. 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Good morning. 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Good morning. Добрий день. Good afternoon. So soon we will say everybody добрий день. Good afternoon. Як справи? How are you? Як справи? How are you? And we will answer добре. Дякую. Good. Thank you. Добре. It's good. Thank you. Дякую. So thank you will be дякую. And what we'll also answer будь ласка. You're welcome. Please, you're welcome. And one more word for today, it's вибачте. Excuse me. Вибачте. Let's repeat. Привіт. Hello. Доброго ранку. Good morning. Добрий день. Good afternoon. Як справи? How are you? Добре. Дякую. Good. Thank you. Будь ласка. Please. You're welcome. Дякую. Thank you. And I have something more for you. Слава Україні! Героям слава! Thank you for listening us.

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1: On Wednesday, August 19th, Destructo Disc at Smalls, Eagles of Death Metal at St. Andrew's Hall, Theragod at Paris Bar. 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
2: 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My name's Dave.
3: This is Adam. This is a show where we talk to local artists, musicians, and people of interest within the creative field. And today is really cool. We are talking to members of the band Deadbeat Beat.
2: Yeah, we're talking with singer and guitarist and songwriter Alex, and also the drummer Maria. And we're also going to be playing a brand new song from their forthcoming album From Here to Ohio called Peach Sprite. So you may be hearing this for the first time anywhere. So we're going to start with that, and then we're going to get into the interview. We may hear a couple other tracks from the discography as well. So let's get started.
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0: So a lot of questions when people interview you, Alex and Maria, they always ask about your friendship. But I wanted to ask something slightly different. What is it about the dynamic of your friendship that keeps you both returning to creating music?
1: Whoa. You like literally the first question is always, so you met when you were 13. Tell me about that. Tell me about when you were 13. Yeah, I mean, I think personally, I always know, well, I don't always know, but I always find out again and again that Maria knows what I'm thinking already. So like it's often, I think, easy for me to play chord changes and Maria like and with a rhythm. And Maria like kind of knows like what my rhythm means in terms of playing a beat or something like that. You know what I mean? There's something that maybe it's through years of writing songs or just, you know, just I don't know, maybe it happened early, but we don't have to speak about like 1, 2, 3, 4. You can kind of just do it. I don't know. Do you feel that way, Maria, or are you like no?
2: Yeah, I was gonna say, I think just so much of our formative years were spent learning how to play music together, that it's just a symbiotic relationship at this point. I think of bands like, the Bee Gees or the Isley Brothers, that are bands of brothers, family members. And Alex and I were both only children growing up, so I think we kind of feel that relationship for each other. So it's more like I'm playing music with my brother.
1: And also like because so much of that time was spent like learning about music together, like our reference points generally are like easy. Like I'm not like having to explain something you've never heard. Do you know what I mean?
2: Yeah, and I guess on top of that, like, we both also like go out and play music with other people, so it's nice to be able to bring that back.
1: Yeah, it is.
2: Bring that back home.
1: I will say that throughout all the years of playing music, anytime I play with other people, then I come back to playing with Maria. It's like the easiest to do in terms of like communication versus playing.
2: And I think in terms of songwriting, we both fill different roles. Alex will have a really excellent starting point, and sometimes I think just bouncing between us, it takes my perspective to like finish it. So, but whereas I could not start a song like him ever in a million years. But that's why we work together.
1: I would say that's definitely true. Like it's I don't know. We've are we is that are we done with that question? Or did we even go
0: Sure. Yeah, no, that's great.
3: Yeah, I think you get a passing grade on that. That was good, yeah.
2: Yeah.
3: It actually in terms of even the references for starting to make music together, because I think this is the cliche. People will have common taste or there's some sort of Venn diagram overlap, and they're like, yes, we like this. Maybe we don't exactly want to make the same music that X band or performer does, but this is a commonality amongst us. What are sort of those mutual reference points for you both coming together to make music, and has that changed over the years?
1: Does it have to be music related? Because I like.
3: It's even better if it's not, if it's anything else.
2: It's definitely changed. I mean, I think like when we were younger, we were Soul Seek addicts. So it was just like a constant looking for new music and downloading, pirating new music and sharing it with each other and just discovering things like every single day that we were so excited about.
1: Maria, I was just this weekend, I was telling someone else about like when you were like when Soul Seek really hit the community. And I was like, I remember I got into Maria's car and there were just burned CDs all over the floor. And she was like, I've been listening to a lot of records. Like, I can't stop.
2: Yeah. I mean, like super early on, it was like the Velvet Underground and like the 60s and 70s, like Detroit rock scene, like the Stooges and stuff like that. New York 70s bands like Television.
1: Yeah, and like the Replacements,
2: Yeah.
1: and then
2: No,
1: like,
2: we're just like going up in the decades right
1: yeah,
2: now.
1: like you know, like
2: Yeah, and then the Pixies,
1: Neil Young, and then Devo,
2: Yeah.
1: and then the Pixies, and then Madonna.
3: I just want to follow up with that because we did mention, does it have to be music? Was there anything else outside of music that gave you some commonality that made you decide you wanted to be creative with one another?
1: Yeah, probably. Yeah, that gets back into like when we were 13, and
2: Yeah.
1: I'm 38 now. So, but like we didn't like our math teacher. But maybe I brought that up, and I don't have anything to return the lobby with, or the volley with. like we said, like we've like a very strong years long bond of, you know, friendship and, you know, or like whatever. Yeah, I don't know. Sorry, inarticulate answer.
0: No, that was great. Did you have anything to add, Maria?
2: No, yeah, we hated our math teacher. That was a big thing. Really.
1: It like wasn't even that big of a thing. It was just the first thing.
0: I had a math teacher that was mean to me in high school. Like, yeah. It was
3: weird. Pretty universal, right? Like, I think we all had that one teacher that maybe you commiserate over, like, but I do this. I can't stand this person.
1: I don't know. I love teachers, and they should get paid more.
0: Well, I mean, definitely agree. Yeah. Like,
3: as a 13-year-old, I don't know about it.
0: Yeah.
2: Yeah, Alex just taught music lessons. That's what he likes.
1: Yeah, I just came from teaching. That,
2: so. Yeah.
0: No, cool. I just wanted to mention, you were talking about downloading music and burn CDs. Have you ever, like, many years later, just

0: That from the library, like with CDs
1: Yeah.
0: too. Like that's how I got into Guided by Voices, like in high school, checking all their CDs out from the library.
2: I have a VHS from when I was a child that is every single time Daria was on MTV, where I'd pause between commercials, and it has the original Viacom rights music. And
1: Oh
2: I know it's like a treasured artifact. I have to like it's
0: that's
2: gotta,
0: great.
2: gotta yeah.
1: I was just talking about that with a friend, the weird little things they used to have after shows in like the late 90s, early 2000s. It'd be like, it was like that weird, like sometimes they would just shout at you. It'd be like of a production company, like, they'd say Viacom, or they'd say like, there'd be like a dog barking or something.
0: Oh yeah, like those weird little end things.
1: Yeah.
2: Yeah.
0: Yeah.
1: I'm trying to think of what the dog one was, but
3: RCA.
1: yeah, that one.
3: Okay. But it's funny because I actually was having a conversation with somebody about Daria itself and explaining the music rights issue and just how I think people who are outside the music field or profession don't really understand how fluid music rights actually are. And it'll be interesting to see if Dead BB ever enters into a situation where they have to contend with musical rights for licensing out songs.
2: Well, we were in a Chevy ad.
1: Oh yeah, that's pretty cool. Let's
2: Yeah.
1: talk about that. Oh, how did
2: Yeah.
1: that
2: I
1: happen?
2: don't know. Is
1: He's a big Chevy fan.
2: that.
1: Yeah.
0: Yeah, we love Chevy.
2: Yeah, we love Chevy so
0: It drives Motor City.
2: Yes, Dad does.
0: Well, it allowed us to make this record, so
2: And yeah, straight up it did. So, yeah.
1: well, that's
0: Yeah.
1: awesome.
0: So we're thankful for that.
2: We're very thankful for that. I don't know. Probably I would love to see the day where I have my day in court. I don't know. But that's when you've made it. But right now, doesn't seem to be a problem.
0: Yeah. Adam,
1: Adam, you're saying something?
3: Well, I was just thinking, because I've had conversations, and we both have with other artists, and I feel there's this very antiquated idea of selling out, like licensing your songs for commercials and whatnot. And I don't know, I feel that is a very dated aspect because I think that maybe is coming from a generation where the idea is you can make a living just by touring endlessly and putting out records, and that's going to be where you get your dividends. But that's not really a possibility for a lot of young musicians anymore or younger bands because there really isn't any security in music. And I'm just wondering, I mean, I hate to consider talking about an art form as a profession, but you do make some money from it. The question is, do you have a line at which you would go, yeah, we need to make money as a band, but we would never license our songs to X product or X entity?
0: I feel like we've like never talked about it, but I kind of feel like we feel the same way. Like local Chevy ad, that's great. It, like
2: I did
0: if
2: think that.
0: Meta was like some evil company like Meta or like something having to do with AI was like, I really want to use this Deadbeat Beat song. Like
2: Well, they could just
0: no.
2: chop it up and do their own version of it,
0: But they'll
2: honestly.
0: probably take it anyway,
2: Yeah,
0: exactly.
2: they'll just take it
0: So
2: anyway.
0: yeah.
2: No, I don't. Okay, I actually just saw someone posted a confusing meme about selling out. I saw like two different selling out memes in the past day. I guess if I look around, like what does it mean to be a successful, musical act right now? Like it seems to be like so decimated towards the middle. Like it's either, you're an independent act, and you do it locally because you love it and that's it. Or you're like I think about a lot about, oh my God, why is the name of the record escaping me right now? That it came out last year on YouTube, or maybe it was 2 years ago now. I was like it's like a oh
1: I don't know.
2: No. Okay, leave this in the interview, definitely. Hold on.
0: Looking it up.
2: Hold on. What's the
1: Alex is Googling.
2: name out on YouTube? Okay, hold on.
0: I'm excited.
2: Okay, no. Okay, that was a horrible. Hold on. It's like a really famous record, and then the person had to take a step back from touring because they like it did really well. I think the person is Canadian.
1: Oh, Cindy
2: Cindy
1: Lee.
2: Lee. Cindy Lee. Thank God. Okay. Yeah. So sorry. When the Cindy Lee record came out on YouTube, so,
1: Yeah.
2: that's kind of like a

0: strange, to me, like, different pathway. It's like, I guess, like a re-entry point into DIY or something, even if it is, like, it was, like, you know, a structured yeah. move. And then Cassie Ramone ended up doing it with her record Sweetheart before it came out on LP. It was released on YouTube the same way, and it had a similar effect, like, it, like, did really well. Mm-hmm. So, like, I don't know. When Deadbeat Beat started, a lot of independent bands, like Soulseek, maybe took a dip, and Mediafire was how a lot of independent records were, like, distributed. You just, like, typed in what you wanted and Mediafire, and then you could, like, illegally, scammily download it. And that was how, like, that's how, like, information dispersed for a few years. So, I don't know. You know, and no one's getting paid for that. But it was, I, like, missed that because I was like, oh my God, look how many people downloaded my record, even if it was probably bots and I didn't know about bots yet. But, like...
1: Yeah, yeah, I feel like we were excited when we saw our Mediafire that we, like, didn't
0: make. Oh my God, I was like, I was just, you couldn't come to anything. Because there's not many people downloaded the record. But, yeah, I don't know. Where I was going with that, I kind of got, I got excited about Mediafire. But,
1: yeah.
2: Something I was going to add about that is we were talking about the burn CDs. That whole thing, it kind of shifted to illegal downloads and piracy, which I think some people are kind of forgetting how they used to do it, yeah. although it's still there. Mm-hmm. Because, like, you know, I probably shouldn't say this, but when I was doing my radio show, a lot of times I wanted to play, like, me and Adam, we wanted to find some rare stuff. That's kind of mm-hmm. how I found some stuff you couldn't buy, right? So...
0: Yeah, I think when it's rare, it's like mm-hmm. you know, it's like kind of like a treasured artifact, even if it's an MP3.
2: Yeah.
1: Trash. I feel like media is less rare now.
2: Yeah.
0: Yeah, generally.
2: It's mm-hmm. everywhere.
1: Yeah. Mm-hmm.
3: It's everywhere, but not as comprehensive as a lot of these media conglomerates want to make it seem.
2: Yeah.
3: You know, I think Dave was alluding to the fact that downloads are down, streaming is up, but streaming is always to the discretion of the company that owns the rights to whatever is on their platforms or it's whomever like allows. It's
0: library.
3: Exactly.
2: Yeah. Yeah.
0: I do find it disturbing. Mm-hmm. it's like, oh, well. But you know what? I remember my friend Una, when we had our first record came out or something like that, or maybe mm-hmm. even it was a different band. And Una was very young. Una's younger than us, and at the time was very young, and like sent me a text and said, "Why don't you have your songs on iTunes? How is anyone supposed to listen to it?" Like, there's always been horrible. Sorry, Una. Like, you listen to music how you like, but
1: no, that's great though.
0: But you know what I mean?
1: Good
0: like
1: memory.
0: Like I remember feeling like, you know, and that was the day you could tell me something. The Mediafire downloads, I was like, you can't tell me anything. But when I got red for not being on iTunes, like,
1: it yeah. took
0: me to recover. So, I don't know. Like, there's always these corporate structures that are going to redo it. That's what the music biz is.
2: Yeah.
0: It's like, here's the new way, 8-track. But I don't know. It all is distasteful.
2: I think streaming is kind of a way to kind of control the old way and be like, well, now you have to stream it. You have to get this.
0: Yeah, and there's only one version of it, and sometimes it's a karaoke track.
2: Oh God, yeah, yeah. I don't know.
3: And, you know, especially, you know, with a lot of artists pulling out from major platforms too because of stuff that's come out with platforms like Spotify, like, it's really creating this lack of a, I guess you can say, exhaustive platform. Because I think what we're talking about is, like, the pre-inshitification of these services when the internet wild west was just, as long as someone posted something, you could find it. And you could find obscure Minnesota indie bands that had one vinyl release that someone ripped, and it was a treasure trove. But there's less access to those platforms now, especially with stuff going to streaming, and because it tightens it up. I think the other problem I have, and this is why I brought up the whole notion of where's your limit, what are you not willing to, you know, license a song to, is the notion that, well, inevitably there's a lack of discovery, because if you don't pay a certain amount to, say, a Spotify streaming service or have the right tier with them as a client, you're not going to appear at the top of the algorithm, so you're not getting promoted by them at all.
0: You know what I'm going to say about that? This is slightly to the left, but I think right in the same flavor. Spotify owes Jonathan Richman an apology. Because, like, no matter what you listened to for, like, 3 years, you would hear 1, 2, 3, 4, 5, 6. like, after every record was done. And it was, and then I even saw a friend of mine, like, the day they made it so you could, like, block artists or whatever. It was, like, Jonathan Richman. Anything Jonathan Richman, block! And it was, like, his proudest day. And that's a amazing American artist. So yes. But I felt it, too. I was like, what do you mean you're playing the same? Like, it's like they're pushing what, like independent taste should be onto you.
2: Right.
0: So, I don't know.
1: Yeah. I saw someone like on some social media platform talking about how like the thing that the Spotify algorithm gets wrong is that, oh, I've been listening to a lot of the Smiths lately. That really means I want to listen to Morrissey's 2026 release. Yeah. And also like during this whole conversation, I've just been thinking about the Pono.
0: Oh, yeah.
2: Oh, Neil.
0: Yeah, okay. I'm ready to chill out for the Pono.
1: Yeah.
2: Yeah. What if they were just like, tomorrow, they're like, there's no more streaming anymore. Everyone just has to get 8 tracks. That would be.
0: Sounds cool.
2: Yeah. Expensive, but I'd do it.
0: Yeah.
2: I don't know.
0: Well, if everyone has to do it, it's probably expensive.
1: My dad had a 8-track of Rubber Soul that got stolen out of his car like 3 times.
2: Ah. Did it keep coming back or did he keep buying it?
1: He kept rebuying it.
2: Oh, okay. I was going to say.
1: Yeah.
2: How did he get it back each time? Anyways, but yeah, no, interesting. It's interesting the way it keeps changing. We can't predict where it's going to go.
0: Well, I can kind of predict where it's going to go.
2: Yeah, we have ideas.
3: Well, I think, to Alex's point, there's projections. You really do see, like, the streaming services we have now. Like, people were calling this years and years ago. I mean, it's anything where rights holders can try to hold on to not giving people physical copies or permanent copies of stuff, so you're leasing out or licensing the right to listen to something rather than having a copy you can listen to at any point. And I think that's unfortunately the trajectory a lot of music companies are going for. But you know, we've always been facing this. Like when people say, how can you make a career if you don't have your songs on iTunes, like you said, or on Spotify? Well, there's always means. People found ways either through making their own independent small labels and distribution circuits to developing things like Soulseek to share files. Like there's always, for everything that tries to homogenize music release, there's always going to be that antithetical pushback where someone comes up with an alternative means for it. It's just a matter of what that's going to be in the age of streaming right now.
0: Yeah, I don't... Okay. I don't know. It's causing me to fret. I had a thought and it's gone. I don't know.
1: Yeah, I mean, I guess that's like the funny thing about like what it means to just be like an artist and a musician at this point.
0: Yeah. Like, I mean, you're definitely not doing it. Well, okay. Maybe there's people out there who are like, I'm gonna be somebody. But like that's like my interpolation of fame. I don't know. I'm sorry. I think you got to do it because you really like playing shows. You know, like, yeah. I personally love playing shows. So that's why I do this. I like to record, even if it takes me a while. But, I don't know. I guess in the back of my mind, I'm like, who would I shill out for? To be determined. I don't know. Call me if you're interested.
1: We used to want to shill out for Bud Light Lime.
0: I don't really drink... Like, I can't have that much beer anymore. Or, like, lime-flavored beer.
1: But, yeah, there was a time when Deadbeat Beat ran on Bud Light Lime.
0: We ran on Lime.
1: Yeah.
0: Yeah.
2: Speaking of records and music, we should maybe talk about some of the music you got coming up. Your new song, Peach Sprite. Mm-hmm. So I wanted to ask just about that song, kind of how it originated and kind of how you came up with the idea for that.
1: Well, we wrote it for the Coca-Cola Corporation.
0: Yeah.
2: Oh.
0: Yeah. Yeah, we partnered with our friends at Coke. Peach Sprite is, you know, something that you can get in, like, the Coke freestyle machines. Do you have those in Canada?
2: I don't think so.
0: Touch screen Coke machine.
2: Oh yeah, yeah, we do.
1: Yeah.
0: Got those at A&W or something.
2: Yeah.
0: Yeah. Okay. Yeah. So you know, it's like what do they call that? Like manufactured? No, that's not manufactured consent. Like the illusion of choice.
2: Mm-hmm.
0: Yeah. So it's like oh my god, it's so much better, and there's so many options, and Peach Sprite is one, and I think we got the idea for it because Maria was like, Neil and I went to the machine and we got Peach Sprite. Like, okay. I think that's how it started. Is that right?
1: Yeah. My husband and I love soft drinks. So, you know, we were pretty excited to see Peach Sprite.
0: Yeah.
2: Yeah.
0: I prefer the ginger ale.
1: And I would, and I think I would text the band like every time we got it.
0: Yeah. Yeah. Yeah. Yeah. It was like, and so like the energy of Peach Sprite was there well before the song.
1: Yeah. Completely buying into the illusion of choice.
0: Yeah. Which honestly, and I don't know, like, yeah, my friend Leah, I think it started years before that because Leah was like, the best part of the future is the touchscreen Coke machine. And I was like, I think that's true. Better than Netflix. It's better.
2: Yeah.
0: It's like, you can do whatever you want. You can have it how you like. But yes, and then Peach Sprite, there's just something about her, the name. And then everything else about it is a negative.
1: I think Peach Sprite is the, you know, it's a stand-in for the reality of living in 2026.
0: Yeah, in like the branded, all branded everything all the time.
3: You know, it's interesting too, because you do have that like falsity of choice and kind of access that comes with that. Yeah.

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4: But, you know, it's interesting because we're talking about that song, but there was another one that came out. And I know Dave, for example, wanted to talk about the track Baphomet as one.
2: I love that one.
4: Could you talk about that one a little bit, too, and kind of the themes surrounding that song?
5: Yeah, Baphomet is... Yeah, that's kind of like confronting... Okay, it's like a lament. Baphomet's like a lament, and it's like lamenting several things at the same time. Okay. Oftentimes, that's how my songs are structured. Like, you know, the song's got a title, but like maybe like two or three things are being brought up, like in the same breath. It's like lamenting a friendship, or like the loss of a, you know, relationship, and it's also like confronting, like, yeah, because when I wrote it, it was like 2016 or something like that, was it, or maybe before. It was like,
6: it was right around then.
5: So it was, you know, we had our famous last election back then, or two elections ago, three. Mm-hmm. I'm bad at counting. The 2016 election.
2: Okay.
5: We've had a few since then, and I'm sorry for all of it. It was like there was like a impending doom that I was kind of like facing and talking about, and it was, and I forget what did I say back then. It was like, I think Baphomet came because at the time there was a secret Wolf Eyes show, and it was at the Satanic Temple, and you had to know a password to get in. Uh-huh. And I didn't go, but it was like everyone was talking about the secret show, with the secret password, and it was like, oh, there's a Baphomet statue in there, and I was like thinking about the trend of like everything got kind of satanic, probably like 2012 when everyone like pretended to always have been into metal. And, or some people were always into metal, I'm talking about specific. So there started being like satanic imagery in music. So like bands would have 666 at the end of their name or something like that. Like it was like the devil was in. And I remember thinking about the song Blue by Joni Mitchell. And she said, everybody's saying the hell's the hippest way to go. I don't think so, but I take a look around. And I was like, oh, let's return to that. And let's take a look around at all of the like hell and devil stuff that's been going around for a while in this scene or whatever. And I was just kind of like somewhere in that mood. I don't know if that answers the question.
4: No, I think it does. And I think it provides a lot of insight. Like one thing I noticed about your songs is that you have a great sense of being able to point social commentary without it coming across as heavy handed. I love the humor in it and the irreverence that's within your music. But at the same time, like, let's face it, we're kind of living in... I'm referencing in shitification a lot because I'm reading that right now by Cory Doctorow, but, you know, it's just not with digital platforms. It's all cultural goods are kind of facing that, and I just think your songs do a really good job of kind of, in a lot of ways, pointing that out.
5: Thank you very much. That's very nice. Thank you. Yeah, I mean, I definitely have always thought I was, like, at least in some way, like... confronting a social issue when I'm writing, even if the social issue is like, I'm so mad at this guy. like somewhere in there, there's other stuff. So, but, and I definitely think on Peach Sprite, it's more to the front than I have been used to or been accustomed to in my own writing. Mm-hmm. So yeah, when I wrote it, I was like, whoa, I wrote a political song, but really it's like about pop.
6: Soda pop.
5: Soda pop.
2: I wanted to also ask, because Alex, I think you mentioned it was it WDET a couple of years back? You said that Baphomet was like the last song that you wrote for How Far, and you weren't planning on putting it on the album.
5: Mm-hmm.
2: My question was, because there's 10 songs on there. Was there another song that was going to be in its place? And then you just kind of swapped it out? Or?
5: I think it was just we laid down everything that we were comfortable playing at the time in one session. Mm-hmm. And then I kind of reflected on all of the music. And also, I'm not going to lie, I opened for Guided by Voices in a band called The Moles. And seeing them play for the first time, like, I had an epiphany, I'm sorry. And then I came home and I was like, okay. And I just, like, I went into my room and wrote this song. Everyone was mad at me. I was like, we have to go track one song. And everyone's like, why are you like this?
7: And I think deciding that song should be on the album, I don't remember exactly, you know, what song or songs we decided to leave off of it from that session. But I know we did have other ones that we did not put on the album. And I think including that song just kind of changed the tone of the album in a way where it had to be those 10.
5: I think you're right. Yeah. Ooh, I would love to go hear a song that I forgot about.
7: Yeah.
4: Well, you know, that brings up, we've been talking about the recorded music. Let's talk about the live shows. Do you have any Windsor memories at all for performing?
5: Oh, yeah. Yeah. One of our last shows we played before the lockdown of 2020 was in Windsor with opening for Young Guv.
7: Yeah, on Leap Day.
5: On Leap Day, yeah. Oh, yeah. It was at, I can't think of the name of the bar, but the decor, there's like lots of framed photos like on every square inch of the wall.
2: Villains,
5: thank you so much.
7: And then I had to immediately leave the next day to stage an intervention with a family member out of state. So it's very memorable for me.
5: It was a big day.
2: Wow. That's a lot.
5: Yeah, and then I hung out with like really cool people from Windsor all night, and I was like, I'm gonna hang out with these people more. This was really fun. And then a week later, I couldn't leave the house.
2: Yeah.
5: The people that.
7: So this will actually be our first time back in Windsor.
2: Since then,
7: playing since we played like right before lockdowns.
2: Wow. Cool.
5: Yeah.
2: And you're playing at Meteor with Kiwi Jr., who are really cool too. And that's coming up on the 21st. So you have a new album also coming out later called From Here to Ohio.
5: Yes.
2: Maybe you can tell us a bit about recording this album and maybe how it differed from when you made How Far.
5: Mm. We recorded the record with Chris Colte, and he has a really lovely studio. And we demoed the record before that ourselves, and then I realized mixing a record is really hard and I didn't want to do it, so
7: yeah. And not only that, the demo sessions went really well, and interestingly, you know, Alex and I were both taking care of some loved ones during COVID, like during the lockdowns, and we didn't really have a practice regimen like we normally do, so he had written all these songs by himself. And when we did do the tracking for the demos, we just got together on a long weekend, and he taught us all the songs, and we tracked them immediately. And that's how we developed most of the songs on the record.
5: Yeah. Yeah.
7: Which was different than any way we had worked before.
5: That's so true. I didn't even think about that. Great.
7: Yeah. And another reason why it was great to go in and record everything again with Colte was, between that demo session and recording the actual album, we added a keyboard player.
5: Yeah.
7: So it was, we also didn't want to just have him, you know, lay his stuff back down on the tracks. We wanted to mesh with him and have him play his parts live with the rest of us.
5: Mm-hmm. Yeah. And also, like, you know, you add a player, everything changes. And so, the songs changed a bit.
7: Yeah.
5: And suddenly the sonic textures we could get went from oh, it's Nirvana guitar bass drums, and then it's like, and now we have Pete who can play anything.
7: and he actually played a keyboard solo on How Far.
5: Yeah, he did.
2: Oh,
5: yeah.
2: Cool.
7: So we recorded How Far in Pete's basement.
5: That's true. Yeah.
7: So he was just around. So
5: yeah, so we kind of like absorbed him through the floorboard.
2: You mentioned a bit about adding him as another member, and I guess you kind of answered this, but I was just going to say, like, how do you feel it added to the overall sound and influence while you were kind of making these songs and coming up with them, or, well, working on them?
5: I was finally able to get a Baroque pop song. Like, I've spent years of my life being like, God, I just want a harpsichord on something. and then you get Pete, and it's like, oh, say no more. Yeah, now we just have a harpsichord on a song. Well, it's like a mellotron harpsichord, but hey, it's close enough.
2: It still counts.
5: Yeah.
2: Yes.
5: So that was, and then it's really nice. Actually, the chord can kind of be fulfilled by some keyboard, which allows me to play guitar differently. Okay. So I feel like less like I have to stay in this middle range. I'm actually still learning how to do that. I think this next batch of songs, not to talk about that, but I'll just say, I think the next thing I do, my guitar style will probably shift even more, because by the end of this record, I got a lot of ideas for how to play with Pete and the band.
7: And you've also been learning a different instrument.
5: Yeah, I've also been learning a different instrument that it's called a lauto, and you play it differently. You have to do lots of notes up high singularly. So now I shred. So we'll see what happens.
2: So like what is it, like a kind of like a guitar type instrument, or
5: yeah, like it's like is, it's a Greek,
2: like a lute.
5: It's a lute. It's like, okay, a Greek between a lute and an oud.
2: Okay.
5: It's like got frets and but double thing. It's like there's like it's like a it's kind of like a big fat mandolin. Yes.
2: Okay.
4: Yeah. So the obvious question: how did you come to be introduced to this instrument?
5: I'd wanted to play one for a long time. It's my family is from Northwest Greece originally.
4: Okay.
5: I'm from Michigan, and there's a, you know, like the style of music, like the style of traditional music of Epiros, and the lauto is heavily featured. So I like studied that music for a while, and I still do, but.
2: Cool. Adam, did you?
4: No, that was my question.
2: Oh, that was your question. Okay.
7: And you can see the instrument featured in one of our upcoming music videos.
5: I lip sync with it in the music video, but I did play the right chords.
2: Okay. Okay, well, that's good. So we'll talk about the new video. I'm assuming that's gonna come around the time when you put out the single.
5: Yeah.
7: So the one I just referenced will be the video for Heaven, which I think will be our single right before the album gets released.
2: Okay.
7: In June.
5: Yeah. So yeah, there's a video for Peach Sprite as well. It's coming soon.
2: Okay. What can you tell us about that video?
5: We shot it with our friend Jack, who we've shot videos with before. He did a drone shot in our See You All the Time music video, and then he did everything for the You Lift Me Up video.
2: Okay, cool. Mm-hmm.
5: And we shot it at Henrietta House, which is in Hamtramck.
2: Nice.
7: Very lovely. great bar and pizza place if you find yourself in Hamtramck. Highly recommended.
5: They have a lot of Italian aperitivos, if you're into that.
7: And it's so cute inside.
5: It's really nice.
7: You'll see in the video.
5: Yeah, cool.

0: Adam, are you still there?
1: I'm here. I don't think we really had anything much else that we want to talk about.
0: Oh, I had a few things.
1: Okay, well, you go ahead, young man.
0: Okay, thank you for your permission. Yeah, something, because I was reading the press release for the new album, and a lot of people, genre labels are annoying, I know, but I wanted to ask about, because Flying Nun Records, I love early Flying Nun stuff, and I just wanted to ask
2: Same.
0: about some of your favorite, maybe some of the, like, do you like the Clean? I'm assuming you like the Clean, but some of your favorite early, like, Flying Nun stuff.
3: We played with Hamish Kilgore in New York, and
0: Oh,
3: it was
0: cool.
3: so amazing. It was like he was so incredible. For better or worse, I just like ripped out my phone and hit audio record and just like held my phone up like I was like searching for a signal.
0: Yeah.
3: I just found that file. I was listening to it today. It is so
0: Oh.
3: good. I mean, it sounds like trash because it's on my horrible phone, but it
0: Right.
3: is so good. Yeah, no, I love the Clean, of course, and the Bats,
2: Yeah, the
3: Maria.
2: Bats are one of my favorite bands ever.
3: And I sold merch for, hold on, why can't I think of Kaleidoscope World?
0: The Chills.
3: The Chills. Thank you very
0: Yeah.
3: much. Pink Dust, or not Pink Dust, that's our song.
0: Pink
3: Yeah,
0: Frost.
3: Pink Frost. But yeah, so I sold merch for them at their show a few years ago, and it was like the only way I could get a ticket. I was like, I'll do anything. So I sold shirts and posters and stuff. And my friend Fiona was like their tour manager, and it was such a cool show. They were so amazing. I liked the Chills before I saw them, but then it was like I was just completely obsessed after seeing them live. So yeah, I don't know.
0: There was that book, I think Third Man put it out over here, but The Needles in Plastic, which was like the history of early Flying Nun, and how they did.
2: Yeah, I haven't picked that up yet, but I've been
3: There
2: meaning
3: is a
2: to.
3: really good Flying Nun documentary on YouTube, and I'm going to look up the title of it because it is so good. One time, my friend Dave Buick was like, "Have you seen the Flying Nun doc on YouTube?" And I said, "No." And I went home and I did. Nun documentary. Okay, hold on. I think it's called Heavenly Pop Hits.
0: Okay,
3: And
0: cool.
3: yeah, and it is so it's worth your time.
0: You mentioned you played with H Hamish Kilgore. How did that? What happened there? How did that happen?
3: I literally don't know.
2: Yeah, I don't really remember. I
3: It was in New
2: feel like
3: York at Union Pool.
2: I don't remember how that show. I feel like he asked us to open for him.
3: I don't. It was
2: Or
3: like
2: not he, but like his manager or something. Someone emailed
3: it was
2: us.
3: it was it was like something where it was like very random, and
2: Yeah.
3: it wasn't like he wasn't calling out for us by name, but it was like okay, oh no, you know what it was? It was the other band that played was friends with him, and the other band wanted to play with us, and he was like, I can get my friend Hamish Kilgore.
2: That's right.
3: And
2: That's what it was. Yeah, he
3: that's what
2: ran
3: it
2: up a
3: was.
2: bill.
3: And what band was that? Hold on, I gotta give these people their due. And they were
2: Yeah.
3: very good, and I remember I had met them at Alphaville before, I think. Anyway, okay.
2: Furious typing.
3: Sorry. Okay. Oh, we might be too. It might be too old news to be in Google anymore. Oh, what's that place called? Union Pool. Okay. Oh yeah, Henry Something. The other band was called Henry Something,
0: Okay.
3: and they were very nice and very good. And I remember I had met him at Alphaville when we had played there, like, because there was like a 3 year period where we were out there a lot, so it's kind of a blur, a little bit. But yeah, that's it was like, it, I was like, what? Like, what do you mean we're doing this? You know? It was so cool.
0: His drumming is so well, I never saw them, but just his drumming is so like has it's such a character to the songs. Maybe that's also because it was recorded poorly, I don't know, but like
3: Well, okay, so the thing, you gotta watch Heavenly Pop Hit,
0: okay.
3: because the early stuff was all, I'm really ignorant, I can't think of the name of the guy who owned Flying Nun.
2: I need to set the record straight
3: Okay.
2: about how we played that show. I
3: Okay.
2: looked through our email.
3: Okay.
2: I looked through her email, and we had gotten some show.
3: Roger Shepard is his name.
0: Yeah.
2: So we got the had a hold at Union Pool. We couldn't put a bill together.
3: Oh yeah.
2: We were trying to put a bill together, but we had the hold. So, Zach says our friend Tripp that runs Wharfcat Records got us this show, but he actually just texted me that he still doesn't have a bill. I'll let you know if I hear from any of the other bands we've asked. Blah blah blah. Most of our friends are on tour. I actually found you guys because I noticed you played with Hamish Kilgore. If there's any chance Hamish could play, that would make our whole tour. Ha ha.
3: Oh, so it was us.
2: It was so Zach was like, "Can you get us Hamish?"
3: It was us scheming. Okay, that's how it happened. Yeah, we did it by scamming.
2: And then it was Wildly.
3: Okay. Wildly. That's right.
2: So Zach asked Wildly, and he said, "I'll definitely ask Hamish. He might be down to open." And then Hamish is on board.
3: Nice.
2: We'll let Union Pool know.
3: Wow.
2: And then he got us a headliner. Yeah. I love the magic of email.
3: Wow.
0: Email. It saves it. Yeah. All you gotta do
2: could
0: is
2: that
0: save
2: happen
0: it.
2: In 2026 for various reasons? I don't know.
3: Well, no, it couldn't, frankly.
2: Yeah.
3: Yeah. So
2: well, obviously. No. But
3: okay.
2: Could be equivalent, though? I don't know.
3: No. I don't know. Yeah. Like, you know. Maybe we'll see. We'll see who's going to book us.
2: Yeah, we'll see. We'll see how this tour goes.
3: Yeah. Okay. But anyway, my other pulling the pin back from Roger Shepard. Roger Shepard bought like a recording device, and he would just take his recording device to different bands that he liked, and he would shove a mic in front of them and record, and that's why all of the early records kind of sound the same in terms of timbre.
0: Okay.
3: Like, they all have that kind of, like, distinct flying nunchuck.
0: Mm-hmm.
3: Because that guy, like, would just, like, saddle up the Palomino and go from town to town, like, go to house to house and, like, be like, okay, do your song, 1, 2, 3, go. and that's how it all started. It's really an amazing documentary. But, yeah, I guess I'll read the book, too.
0: Yeah, it's a long one, but it's interesting. Cool. I think that was, Adam, anything else you wanted to add?
1: No, I think that pretty much is most of the questions that we've had. That's pretty much everything I want to ask. I mean, the only other thing to touch upon, I guess, is future plans of touring, recording, what's in the future.
3: Yeah, we've got this record coming out, and we're really excited about it. I'm really excited that we have a lot going on in Canada right now. And, you know, like, lifelong Canada heads, we love it, and
2: excited to be working with the label.
3: Yeah,
2: yeah.
3: So we're really excited to be working with We Are Time, and to be a band on a Canadian label. It like it feels amazing. I don't know how to describe it.
0: Okay.
3: Like, I'm a huge fan of Chandra's work. We've played with Chandra band, and actually, so my first show I ever played in Tyvek, which I think was my first show in Canada. I think that's true. We didn't play in Canada before that. Probably until our last record. Yeah. And was at Craig from Motorist House. That was like the first time I ever played music in Canada, was in his basement learning Tyvek songs for the first time. So like I've had this like on the boots on the ground, like connection with Motorist that way. And also like, it was at Sled Island Festival where Craig was very visibly like the coolest guy in town. And he was in the bed leather jacuzzi, and he was at all the cool shows. And it was like, I don't know, something about it. I was like, I walked into his house and there was like an Arthur Russell record. I was like, oh, this is right. So it's
2: happy to be label mates.
3: Ever since I've met those people,
2: yeah,
3: things have been cool.
0: Well, I think that's pretty much it. Thanks for talking with us.
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We're here every Wednesday from 1 to 2 p.m., spinning the best new music from around the world. And that was a track from Miami, Sonora Tucucoy, and their new album, Brave New Cumbia. We started off the set with a track from Dana and Alden titled Summer Nights. That's from their new release, Papa's Boat, and really one of my most anticipated albums of the year so far. We're going to keep it going with two tracks from two local artists, actually, two Windsor artists from our CJAM Singles Club for the month of August. This is Compliments with Stay.

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We heard a wide range of music in that last set, and not a lot of talking. 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We heard from a few artists in that last set that are playing in town coming up. That last track was Sunshine Makers. Band Sunshine Makers out of London, Ontario. They'll be in town on September 24th at Meteor. We also heard from Winnipeg artist Slow Leaves, who will be in town on November 1st at Meteor, and tickets are on sale for both of those shows now. We also heard a great new track from local Windsor artist Parker Ouellette. That was a track titled Girls That Drink Beer. And we are reaching the end of our show this week. So we're going to finish off with this track I'm talking over right now is from the Jazz Is Dead label. Great Brazilian record, just came out. And we'll finish off with tracks from Andre Simon, a very funky new release from him. And another track from Dana and Alden, which we started off our show today with, and I just can't get enough of this record. It is one of my favorites right now. We'll hear their track, Lee's Greenhouse, to finish off the show. And we'll see you next week, Wednesday, 1 to 2 p.m., right here on CJAM 99.1 FM, reaching higher ground in Windsor and Detroit.

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0: Hello, hello, and welcome to another episode of Motor Mouth. Motor Mouth is a show dedicated and devoted to all things Detroit, both past and present. I am your host, DJ Wayona Ryder.
1: And I'm DJ Jomo.
0: And this lovely Thursday evening, we bring forth episode 128. I will say for the first half of this episode, we are going to definitely be on the calmer side of things, more mellow, more spacey, more shoegaze, and all of that nice jazz. And under our voices, we are listening to new Iron Joy. We actually played a song from this release, Roommate Music, last week. And this is a duo consisting of Indira Edwards and John Pablo Rojas. Super talented folks that are continuing to push the envelope in our local scene. And I just found out that this was mixed by the mixing whiz, Cameron Frank. So,
1: oh, wow.
0: Leave it up to them in great hands.
1: Absolutely. What is coming up in the first block after this?
0: In our first block, we got some new Bonnie Hook, Soft Location, and Peace Sign Hands. Do not go anywhere, Motor Mouth. This is episode 128, and you're only listening to it here on CJM 99.1 FM, reaching higher ground in Windsor and Detroit.

lost. Where are my dogs going? Where's all my flock? And where's everybody having fun?

0: 99.1 CJAM. You are back on Motormouth in our first pack of songs today. You had at the top Songbird by Bonnie Hook. That was followed by The Whistling Song by Soft Location. And then you just heard Tired Horses by Peace Sign Hands. Under our voices, you're hearing from the Delta Waves. And DJ Wanna Rider, you programmed these nice and smooth, calm tunes to kick us off today. Can you tell us about them?
1: Yeah, so at the top, we had the new single from Bonnie Hook. This was released just last week, and it's oh so good. The production on this one is just so full and immersive and such a huge step from her previous work. And also realizing that is because Cameron Frank was on the engineering duties on this track.

0: Cameron Frake has his Midas touch, I swear to God.
1: Leave it to Cam to bring the best out of an act.
0: Exactly, exactly. And hopefully there's just more coming from her vault. I really hope this is a single in preparation of an upcoming album. I don't know. I don't want to be too greedy now, but I hope this is following up with something.
1: Absolutely. Keep it coming.
0: After that, we had The Whistling Song by Soft Location, and this is a group formed by Kathy Leeson, who is the Detroit connection here. This song comes from the 2007 album Diamonds and Gems, which was released via Senseless Empire. And out of the entire album, I think this song has to be my favorite. There's this sort of playfulness yet somber tone in it, and my ears just really like the juxtaposition of it. But yeah, overall, just a really great song. And that was followed by Tired Horses by Peace Sign Hands, a.k.a. Drew Hahman. This comes from his EP titled Four Songs, which was released earlier this summer. I liked his description on Spotify, which just says, Campfire Songs, Detroit. The song itself reminds me a lot of Pavement, and I just like this easy listening feel to this EP. And my favorite one is High Life, which we already had played a couple episodes back. Under the sound of our voices, we are listening to Andromeda Drone by the Delta Waves. It's hard to pin down who was behind the Delta Waves. This was featured in Third Man Records' Southeast of Saturn compilation that features bands from Detroit and Michigan who were heavily into space rock and shoegaze. And I know they're connected to Detroit, acts like Fuchsia and Ashavita, but I cannot find more information about them. But hey, we do love a Detroit enigma.
1: We do. We love a mystery. What is coming up on the show?
0: Coming up, we still have that 90s, 80s shoegaze coming at your way. We have Naming Mary and Spawn Ranch. Do not go anywhere, Motormouth. 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
3: .99.1 CJAM, you're back on Motor Mouth. I'm DJ Jomo, and in our last block, you heard at the top Marlon Brando by Naming Mary, and that was followed just now by 10% from Spawn Ranch. Under our voices, you are hearing from Pervoset. DJ Winner Rider, can you talk about these two 80s, 90s shoegaze gems?
4: Oh, yeah. So at the top, we had Naming Mary, which was an early 90s Detroit shoegaze band. Members consisted of Neil Heidrich on guitar and vocal duties, Scott Hess on bass, Stephanie on drums, and Rachel Lazier on lead vocals. They only recorded a handful of 7 inches, but had separated before they could record an actual full-length album. However, this track comes from their soul CD release called Kiki, which was released in 1996 via the Winter Mute label. And I just thought this is such a cool song, and the way that they experimented with the shoegaze sound and the delay pedals of the guitars and the vocals, and it just makes you just swarmed in this nice waves of sound. So I decided to put it into this episode. And then after that, we had 10% by Spawn Ranch, which is known to be one of Detroit's most preeminent musical secrets. This is a new one for me. They were an underground post-punk and goth minimalism band formed in Detroit during the mid-1980s. The group was fronted by charismatic singer Bob Sterner and featured core members Brad Horowitz, Odell Nails, and Obi Eklund. They would release just one lone album in 1987 and would actually open up for touring acts including Sonic Youth, The Jesus and the Mary Chain, and My Bloody Valentine. After the group disbanded, it would be Odell Nails and Obi Eklund that would continue on, deeply involved in music, and would start no other than Majesty Crush. And, well, the rest is history.
3: Excellent.
4: DJ Jomo, what is Under Our Voices and what is coming up next?
3: Right now, Under Our Voices, you're hearing some acid from the production duo Pervoset, which consists of Patrick Russell and the late Jason Loveland, RIP. That's going to take us into some lush techno from N-Dash and Lake Effect. So don't go anywhere on 99.1 CJAM, your voice of the underground.

0: 99.1 FM CJAM. You are listening to Motormouth, episode 128 on this lovely Thursday evening. What you just heard was Pitterack by N-Dash, and after that you heard Mosaic Skies by Lake Effect. Under the sound of our voices, we are listening to Airlock, the Derek plus Psycho remix by Roy England. And DJ Jomo, these are your tracks. Please talk us through them.
1: Yeah, so at the top we had that tune from N-Dash, who we haven't played on the show before yet. So
0: I'll
1: quickly kind of try to contextualize. N-Dash is the moniker of Detroit's Daniel Sharp, a musician whose work spans ambient, house, spoken word, and techno. Has been part of the scene actually for quite a while, but only recently has stepped out into the production lane and making a name on some DJing events as well.
0: Awesome.
1: Signed with the beloved West Coast label Acid Camp and debuted on Acid Camp's 10-year anniversary in 2023. Some EPs followed since.
0: Interesting.
1: But beyond N-Dash, Sharp is responsible for founding one of Detroit's most iconic mix series, the Moods series, which he founded in 2017.
0: Oh, shoot.
1: A mixtape series that focuses on nightlife workers, fans, and artists playing music outside of the typical techno bubble.
0: That's really neat. Wow.
1: Yeah. So,
0: shout out N-Dash.
1: Big ups to N-Dash for all of that work and being behind the scenes for so long.
0: Oh, yeah.
1: Time to get your flowers. After that, we had Mosaic Sky from Lake Effect. This is the production duo of Tamper Evident and Fuds. This is some lush, groovy, dub-informed house that just hits so nicely on these late summer days.
0: Oh, yeah.
1: Under our voices right now, you're hearing Airlock, the Derek plus Lego remix from Roy England. Just a nice tune that's been in my rotation the past week. We're going to send it out with an absolute classic. We've played the Mike Huckabee remix of the tune before, but today we're going to hit you with the original mix. It's Change from Norm Talley, featured in the Detroit Beatdown series.
0: Oh, yeah.
1: We love Norm, and if you love Norm too, you have a chance to catch him this Friday at TV Lounge with Japanese minimal maestro Satoshi Tomy.
0: Awesome.
1: As well as Detroit's Amira on opening duties. So,
0: oh, yeah.
1: Really
0: Shout
1: solid
0: out
1: show.
0: Amira. I was going to say, earlier before the show started, me and DJ Jomo were talking about this Change track and how we're just so used to the Mike Huckabee remix that listening to this one, it was an awesome like reinterpretation, even though it's the original.
1: Yeah.
0: But yeah, I'm glad that we are going to play the OG version.
1: The time is out of joint over here at Motormouth headquarters. If you liked what you heard and want to check out more of our stuff, head over to motormouthdetroit.blogspot.com for old episodes, interviews, zines, show reviews, all sorts of different little goodies on Detroit.
0: Oh, yeah. 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

Yo, this is George Dr. Funkenstein Clinton for 99.1 C-Jam. They be funking it up, y'all, on the one. 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

Hello, this was Song to Die To. Whoops. Bit of a strange title, but this was sung by the wonderful Dan Reeder. This is a part of a tribute album, I believe. It's gonna, yeah, the Felice County Fair. Yeah, this was organized by. Oh my goodness, I cannot find the name of the person. But yeah, this was a album organized in celebration of really revered songwriters, Ian and James Felice. Am I pronouncing this right? I hope so. Yeah, and their impact on the Americana and folk music scene. And if you're familiar with the show, which is Wool Gathering, and I'm Eloisa. You know that I'm a huge fan of Dan Reeder, and yeah, just doesn't matter what it is, he's great, and I know that it's gonna be good. So I thought he was more than fitting to open today's show with the song. Yeah, welcome back to the show. I had a bit of a break, quick summer break, but we're back. And I have a ton of new releases today. Pretty, really excited to go through them. And one of them we're gonna listen to up next. It's a song called What Living's Like by Kylie Phillips. She is a singer-songwriter. In her description, it says that she makes sad girl pop music out of Michigan. And she was featured on our singles club this month here at Sea Jam, and I'm a big fan. I'm a big fan of her songwriting. Make sure you check her out. And yeah, let's just listen to her. What Living's Like.

We just listened to If You Don't Know by Wine Lips. They are a garage rock and punk band formed in Toronto. And this is from... Oops. Is it? No. Oops. No. Yeah, it is an album. Sorry, guys. Called If You Don't Know. Yeah, same name. Before that, we listened to Lie to Me by Highbush Caribou. They are a band from Prince Rupert, BC. And I actually, this is such a fun discovery to me. They describe themselves as dynamic, folky surf rock for those that like a little gritty Western flavor. Really, really like their album. This is, their album is called S/T, and it's, big fan. Really like their stuff. They write, record, mix, and master all of their tracks, which is really, really cool.

And yeah, make sure you check them out. Before that, we listened to Copycat by Ada Lee from the album, the EP called The End is a Wave. This EP was out just last week, and this is a stage name of Alexandra Levi. She is a indie rock musician and visual artist from Montreal. Great, great EP. Really cool stuff. And we started out the segment with What Living's Like by Kylie Phillips, who is a singer-songwriter from Michigan. Thank you so much for tuning in. I hope you're enjoying today's show. Up next, we're going to listen to the new single recently dropped by Sierra Farrell called Trying to Love You. And you know, I don't need to say anything else. She's an amazing singer-songwriter. And yeah, just good stuff.

This is Voluntary in Nature, a.k.a. Kevin Howes, p.k.a. Cipriano, and you are listening to 99.1 FM, CJAM, coming live out of Windsor, Ontario,

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You just listened to Landscape with Limousine by Kiwi Jr. Whoops. This is from their new album that me, myself and a bunch of other people here at CJM have been talking about for probably months. This is from Blowing Up. It just came out, and this track features also Proto Martyr, which is really cool. They are a post-punk band formed in Detroit, and this album was produced in Detroit, which is really, really cool to see. And Kiwi Jr. is a rock band from Toronto. We love, love, love to see that. Before that, we listened to White Noise by Lost Fire. This is from the album Weeds in the AstroTurf, recently came out. And yeah. Lost Fire is an American-Chilean rock band. Really, really cool stuff. Make sure you check them out. Before the break, we listened to Grenoble by The Zoomers. They are an indie folk rock band from Pemberton, BC. And this is from their album Distracted. Great, great album. Make sure you check them out. Good stuff. And we started out with Sierra Farrell with Trying to Love You. Great new track. Thank you so much for tuning in. I hope you're enjoying today's show. Up next, we're going to listen to Johanna Samuels with Two People, The Moon. This is a new single. It was just released. And Johanna is a singer-songwriter based in LA. And she makes that really nice blend of folk and indie rock that we love so much here at CJM and in the show in particular. So yeah, hope you enjoy it.

Thank you so much for tuning in. We listened to November Blues by Cyclo. They are a hard rock band from Oshawa. Before that, we listened to JJ by Howdy. It spells H-O-V-V-D-Y. This is from their album called Big World. It was just released. And they are an indie pop duo formed in Austin, Texas. And great album, great album. It's called Big World. Make sure you check it out. It's great. Before that, we listened to Two People, The Moon by Joanna Samuels. This was a single, and yeah, it was just released. I hope you enjoyed today's show. Make sure you tune in next week for some fresh new daydreamy tunes. And yeah, up next we're gonna listen to kind of a bit not exactly a throwback, but the song is from an album from 2022 by Rolling Blackout Coastal Fever called Caught Low. I hope you enjoy it, and yeah, have a good week.

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1: 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On Saturday, August 22nd, Dogstar at St. Andrews, The Drive Home at Orchid Theater, Bad Operation at The Sanctuary, Tease at Seacliff Park, Joseph Diaz at Moondog Cafe, Dantias at TV Lounge, Full Body Do-Rag at Cannons, Screwdriver at L Club, Bywater Call at the Token Lounge. 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
2: 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It's 34 degrees.
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0: From New York, this is Democracy Now!
1: This wasn't an accident. My son did not take his life. My son was killed. It's a design choice, a company that builds its platforms to maximize a child's engagement, click after click, at the cost of the child's safety. They knew what they were doing.
0: A landmark trial against Facebook's parent company, Meta, has begun in California. The company is accused of designing Facebook and Instagram to addict kids despite clear risks. We'll speak to Jessica Gonzalez of the group Free Press about the trial and other major media news, including ABC suing the FCC. Then we look at how President Trump will personally profit by selling early access to his Truth Social posts for $100,000 a month. We'll speak to a former federal prosecutor suing to stop the practice that would give wealthy investors early access to the president's announcements. Then to Texas, where bipartisan outcry has forced Customs and Border Protection Commissioner Rodney Scott to pause construction in Big Bend National Park.
2: Last night, I put a pause on all activity in that park as far as construction goes until I can get down there and do a personal evaluation, talk to some stakeholders, talk to local law enforcement in that area, and more to follow this week.
0: We'll also go to Arizona, where protests are engaged in a tree sit to block border wall construction there. All that and more coming up. Welcome to Democracy Now!, democracynow.org, The War and Peace Report. I'm Amy Goodman. In Gaza, Israeli airstrikes killed at least 7 Palestinians, including a child, at a cafe in the port west of Gaza City. It comes a day after Trump's son-in-law and envoy, Jared Kushner, wrapped up a meeting with Israeli Prime Minister Benjamin Netanyahu, as well as one with Hamas officials. Since last October's so-called ceasefire, Israel's killed over 1,200 Palestinians in Gaza. Abu Ahmad was among several people surveying the aftermath of Tuesday's attack.
3: They are telling us every day that there is a truce. We are hearing on social media and news channels that there is a truce. A truce for 14 days, 3 months, and I don't know what. But it is not implemented in reality in the Gaza Strip. The people of Gaza are bleeding every day.
0: A Palestinian-American flew to the occupied West Bank Monday to help relatives defend the family home, which Israeli settlers have surrounded for more than a week. Settlers have surrounded several Palestinian houses in the village of Kusra, south of Nablus, and blocked the people inside from leaving. Louis Ridi, who lives in Ohio, owns one of the houses. His brother, Kusei Abu Rida, and his teenage nephew have stayed inside to keep settlers from taking it. U.S. Ambassador Mike Huckabee called the siege a horrific act of terror. UNICEF brought in food, water and medicine over the weekend after the Israeli military declared the area a closed military zone. This is Louis Ridi.
4: I came here to be present with him. I left my my luxury home in America. I left my luxury vehicles in America. I left my wife, my two daughters. I left my business and decided to be here at my home to protect it from the settlers to steal it and raise an American flag to send the message to the American embassy and the U.S. officials that I am currently under siege and I need a protection.
0: Officials from the Joint Maritime Information Center Tuesday said attackers struck 2 ships in the Strait of Hormuz in recent days, killing at least 1 sailor. Hours earlier, the United Arab Emirates said its air defenses tracked 2 ballistic missiles fired from Iran. Both fell into the sea, the second inside Emirati waters. Qatar's foreign ministry said mediators will not return to broader U.S.-Iran talks until Iran and Oman reach their own deal on passage through the strait. Iranian Foreign Minister Abbas Araghchi said the U.S. is now begging to talk, while President Trump posted a map of the waterway labeled New U.S. Territory. Also on Tuesday, prosecutors in Manhattan charged 17 Iranians with hacking for the Islamic Revolutionary Guard Corps. The Justice Department says the Mabna Institute broke into 144 U.S. universities and 178 more abroad, stealing over 31 terabytes of research. Syrians marched in Aleppo this week over the death of a man who was arrested and allegedly beaten by security forces. 29-year-old Mohammed Ghamira, a father of two and a former volunteer with the White Helmet Civil Defense Group, died in a hospital Sunday after being released from jail. He was detained after he allegedly stole money. Syria's emergency management minister, Raed al-Salah, who's the former head of the White Helmets, wrote on X that Ghamira died of cerebral and gastrointestinal bleeding brought on by a beating he took after being detained. The Trump administration imposed sanctions Tuesday on the president of the International Criminal Court and senior prosecutor who's investigated Israeli officials over the war on Gaza. The State Department targeted ICC President Tomoko Akani of Japan and senior trial lawyer Abdoulaye Sey of Senegal, freezing any assets they hold in U.S. jurisdictions or that touch the American financial system. Saye was on the team that sought an arrest warrant for Israeli Prime Minister Benjamin Netanyahu for crimes against humanity in Gaza. Israeli media report he also oversees an inquiry into Israeli funding for illegal West Bank settlements and the arming of Israeli settlers. A federal judge in Boston has sided with the Trump administration to revoke temporary protected status, TPS, for more than 5,000 Ethiopian immigrants living and working in the United States. The ruling by U.S. District Judge Brian Murphy lifted the final legal block in Trump's efforts to end TPS for individual countries and comes after the Supreme Court ended the protection for immigrants from Haiti and Syria. Since Trump returned to office, his administration's moved to terminate TPS for at least 13 out of 17 countries. TPS granted deportation relief for hundreds of thousands of immigrants whose home countries were designated unsafe due to war or climate disaster. In related news, the Trump administration's been quietly deporting immigrants from Mexico to other Central American countries. That's according to CBS News, which spoke to two anonymous DHS officials who said in recent months hundreds of Mexican immigrants have been deported to Guatemala and Honduras. This despite the Mexican government's willingness to accept all citizens removed from the United States. Trump's Justice Department is pushing a federal appeals court to reinstate criminal charges against Kilmer Abrego Garcia, the Maryland father who was wrongfully sent to El Salvador's notorious Sekat mega prison last year and months later returned to the U.S. In May, U.S. District Judge Waverly Crenshaw dismissed human smuggling charges brought by Trump officials against Abrego Garcia, whose case quickly became a symbol of Trump's mass deportation campaign. At the time, Judge Crenshaw said Abrego Garcia's prosecution was, quote, vindictive in nature, unquote. The Justice Department, under the leadership of newly confirmed U.S. Attorney General Todd Blanche, is now appealing that ruling. An immigrant was hospitalized after he was brutally beaten and arrested by ICE agents in Virginia last week. Jose Mejia Hernandez says it was only after he regained consciousness at the hospital that he saw the injuries and severe bruising on his face, consistent with blunt force trauma. He also reportedly suffered major brain bleeding and swelling. According to journalist Aaron Parnas, Hernandez was walking to work when two ICE agents approached him in a truck. At the hospital, he had ICE agents by his side at all times and was never given proper explanation of his diagnosis or injuries. Once discharged, Hernandez was taken to an ICE office where they placed a GPS ankle monitor on him. He was hospitalized a second time after he felt unwell and was diagnosed with a traumatic brain injury, but doctors were reportedly unable to conduct an MRI at the time due to ICE's ankle monitor. Annual military drills between South Korea and the United States are underway, but just hours before they were scheduled to start, President Trump announced He'd ordered the Pentagon to substantially scale back the military exercises, as he said the drills may send a hostile signal to North Korea. Trump claims to have a good relationship with North Korea's dictator Kim Jong-un. The move has prompted South Korean President Lee Jae-myung to push for military control independent from the United States. This is a 75-year-old resident of Pochon, South Korea, sitting near the border with North Korea.
5: I saw in the news yesterday that Trump said the drills should be scaled back because he is friendly with Kim Jong-un. I think that reflects a lack of understanding of North Korea. To be honest, I feel anxious. As a resident of a border area, I feel particularly uneasy.
0: ABC filed a First Amendment lawsuit on Tuesday against the Federal Communications Commission, alleging the Trump administration has undertaken a retaliatory campaign against the network. This comes as the FCC is closely scrutinizing ABC on several fronts. The media regulator is investigating the broadcaster over corporate diversity programs, as well as alleged political bias on the morning show The View. The FCC is also pushing several ABC stations to renew their broadcast licenses years earlier than expected. Last year, ABC briefly suspended late-night comedian Jimmy Kimmel under pressure from FCC Chair Brendan Carr over a joke about the assassination of right-wing activist Charlie Kirk. Because of national outcry, Kimmel was reinstated. The Trump administration Tuesday advanced plans to open nearly 45 million acres of wilderness and national forest to road construction and logging. The U.S. Forest Service proposal would undo the 2001 roadless rule, a Clinton-era regulation meant to keep those tracks undeveloped. President Trump's been pressuring the agency to increase logging in thin forests. Drew McConville, a senior fellow at the Center for American Progress, said, quote, "By ripping protections from some of our oldest intact forests, the Trump administration's endangering the drinking water supplies of tens of millions and threatening wildlife habitats and recreation opportunities in almost every state," unquote. In Florida, Democratic Socialist State Rep. Angie Nixon pulled off a stunning victory in the Democratic Senate primary against Alexander Vindman, a former Army intelligence officer who testified during Trump's first impeachment against Trump. Backed by the Democratic establishment, he raised more than 16 times as much campaign money as Nixon, who ended up winning. Meanwhile, in the race for governor, former Republican Congressmember David Jolly, who switched parties, won the Democratic primary. He'll face off against Republican Congressmember Byron Donalds in the general election, who's backed by Donald Trump. Establishment Democrats Jared Moskowitz and Debbie Wasserman Schultz won their races despite Republican gerrymandering. And incumbent Congressmember Corey Mills lost the Republican primary in Florida's 7th congressional district to Ryan Elijah. Mills was facing a House Ethics Committee investigation into allegations of assault and threatening behavior toward women.

0: decision. He is the founder and chairman of Pakistan Tehreek-e-Insaf and has been in jail for nearly 3 years now. Given the nature of the medical report that has come out, especially the medical report submitted yesterday, I believe this is a very good and encouraging decision.
1: And those are some of the headlines. This is Democracy Now!, democracynow.org, The War and Peace Report. I'm Amy Goodman. A landmark trial against Facebook's parent company, Meta, has begun in Oakland, California. Meta is accused of designing Facebook and Instagram to addict kids despite clear risks. The case was brought by attorneys general from four states, California, Colorado, Kentucky, and New Jersey. In total, 29 states have sued Meta over its practices. Outside the federal courthouse in Oakland, parents spoke out about the impact of social media platforms on their children's well-being. This is Shannon Heacock, whose son Elijah died by suicide at the age of 16.
2: This wasn't an accident. My son did not take his life. My son was killed. It's a design choice, a company that builds its platforms to maximize a child's engagement, click after click, at the cost of the child's safety. They knew what they were doing.
1: In other major media news, ABC has sued the Federal Communications Commission after FCC Chair Brendan Carr ordered an early review of eight local ABC TV licenses. Carr had ordered the review one day after President Trump and First Lady Melania Trump publicly demanded ABC fire late-night host Jimmy Kimmel for a joke about the First Lady. The FCC is also investigating ABC over its corporate diversity programs, as well as alleged political bias on the morning show The View. In its lawsuit, ABC states, quote, acting through the Federal Communications Commission, the administration's waged a retaliatory campaign against ABC for a single reason. It disapproves of what ABC broadcasts. For more on these two stories, as well as other major media news, we go to California, where we're joined by Jessica Gonzalez, co-CEO of Free Press and a member of the Big Tech Oversight Board. Jessica, welcome back to Democracy Now! Let's start with the opening arguments in the Meta trial in Oakland. Talk about the significance of this case.
3: Good morning, Amy. Listen, for years, many of us have been pointing out that platforms like Facebook are making design choices that are harmful. The business model of Facebook and other social media platforms is selling us, our attention, our eyeballs, and our kids' attention to advertisers. The business model is predicated on getting us addicted, on essentially having us spend as much time as possible on these platforms. It's really interesting to see a case finally make it to trial and to actually have these issues litigated. But the truth is that Facebook knew a lot about the impacts of its platform on children and on others. And the business model really is about collecting a lot of data about us and using that data to micro-target us with the type of content that makes us keep coming back.
1: You're a member of the Big Tech Oversight Board. What is that?
3: This is a collection of people who came together after Facebook appointed its own oversight board, which was a list of folks who were on the Facebook payroll who were meant to provide some oversight over what the company was doing. In reality, they didn't have any authority to hold the platform accountable. And so a collection of folks from around the world, led by Carol Cadwalader, who broke the Cambridge Analytica story, Maria Ressa, a Nobel Peace Prize winner, and others came together to really try to provide some critique about what Facebook was doing, the design choices it was making, and the hate and disinformation that they were spreading all throughout the world.
1: Now, your organization, Free Press, and hundreds of journalists are demanding USA Today end their Palantir partnership. 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

0: urging the company to end this newly announced partnership with the software company Palantir, whose products have been used by the U.S. government to assist with immigration raids. Talk about what they and you are calling for.
1: Listen, journalistic entities have no business making special deals and having special relationships like with companies like Palantir, which the U.S. government is using to assist in crimes against humanity. We need to have editorial independence from big companies that deserve oversight from journalistic institutions. And so I support the call. We support the call from the USA Today journalists, because this is going to impinge upon independent reporting that holds this company and this administration accountable.
0: Let's turn to ABC's lawsuit against the FCC. I want to read more from the lawsuit. Quote, "This case boils down to a simple question. Can the administration use its control over the federal regulatory apparatus to punish a media organization for editorial decisions and news coverage it dislikes? Because the First Amendment provides a clear answer, of course not. This court's intervention is necessary to stop the Federal Communication Commission's extraordinary assault on free speech," the lawsuit states. Explain what is at stake. This lawsuit came down right about the time we were broadcasting yesterday. It was announced.
1: Well, I'm so thrilled that finally a major media company is sticking up for itself to the administration. We have seen Brendan Carr, the FCC chairman, relentlessly jawbone at broadcasters over which he has regulatory authority. He has threatened them with investigations. We don't even know the full extent of the investigations that the FCC has ongoing against ABC and other licensees. He has called ABC's licenses in for early renewal. That comment process just closed. And so at any time now, the FCC can do what's called designate those licenses, the only 8 broadcast licenses that ABC still holds, for a hearing. And that is the next step in revoking broadcast licenses. And there has been every indication that the reason that Brendan Carr is going after ABC is because Donald Trump wants him to, because Donald Trump doesn't like what ABC is airing. He doesn't like it when they bring on his political opponents for conversations. He doesn't like it when Jimmy Kimmel makes jokes at his expense. But see, this is what the First Amendment protects. The First Amendment protects us from government intrusion into the editorial decisions of our media. And we've seen them time and again go after broadcasters. ABC isn't the only one. They're just the first one to say enough already, because the Trump administration has elevated this risk to the point that it's going to do serious damage to their business. In fact, if you look into the filing that went into the court yesterday, they cite numerous examples of how they've already altered their news coverage to keep the president happy. For instance, they aired a speech that they didn't want to air on their live stream. They said they felt pressured to do so. They haven't brought anyone, any political guests onto The View out of fear that the president would retaliate against them. I mean, the list goes on and on. And this is just what's happening inside of ABC. We know this is happening at other broadcasters, other regulated entities as well. But they're all just kind of trying to duck and cover and not catch the president's attention. So it's really a good move on ABC's part that they're finally sticking up for themselves. I think they've finally learned that when bullies go after you, you can't just cower in a corner, because they keep coming.
0: I mean, it was amazing. ABC settled for, what was it, $15 million gave the president.
1: $15 million.
0: When many felt they could have gone to court and won. Then the whole kerfuffle over Jimmy Kimmel and the outcry across the country that led these organizations, these licensees, to restore Jimmy Kimmel's late night show because President Trump doesn't like him. So this is a new approach here. Don't bend the knee.
1: This is a new approach. And listen, when ABC yanked Jimmy Kimmel off the air, Free Press immediately launched an action. We set up a tool, and thousands of people called their local ABC stations and demanded that he be reinstated. Of course, there was a tremendous uproar from the public above and beyond. People canceled their Disney Plus subscriptions. And so the actions we take as regular people make a difference. If we mass protest, we can make a difference. And I think in a lot of ways that was encouraging to ABC, because they saw there was going to be business impacts if they didn't stand up for free speech.
0: And they're admitting in this lawsuit that, for example, in The View and also in Jimmy Kimmel's show, they are changing the way they choose guests because of administration pressure.
1: Yes. And in fact, they are not the only ones. We hosted two events with FCC Commissioner Ana Gomez over the past year. She is the lone Democrat left on the FCC. And we had folks come in, journalists here in Los Angeles, as well as in Camden, New Jersey. And the ripple effects across the industry are widely felt. We are hearing from local radio stations that they're nervous about airing things online that are critical of the administration. We've heard from so many independent journalists the type of retaliation they are facing. And so it's not often that Free Press is standing up for ABC Disney. They're a corporate outlet that in many ways is flawed. But if we don't stand up for, if we can't stand up for Jimmy Kimmel and ABC, we're recognizing, like, those are wealthy outlets. Jimmy Kimmel is a famous white man. Like, the impacts on folks who aren't rich and famous and privileged are really rippling downwards.
0: And of course,
1: so this is bigger than just Kimmel. This is bigger than just Disney.
0: And Jessica Gonzalez, your Free Press is not to be confused with Barry Weiss's Free Press. Barry Weiss, who became head of CBS News and has gutted, eviscerated 60 Minutes. And I want to stay on the issue of that Paramount-owned entity. In other major news, Paramount Skydance is asking a U.S. judge to require the states challenging its acquisition of Warner Brothers Discovery to post a nearly $2 billion bond to cover the costs of delaying the deal. Paramount Skydance is run by David Ellison, whose father, Larry Ellison, is the billionaire founder of Oracle. They are prominent allies of President Trump. Under the proposed deal, CNN and CBS News, streaming services HBO Max and Paramount Plus, as well as film and television studios Universal and Paramount, would all be combined under a single entity controlled by the Ellisons. You're sitting there, Jessica, in California. He's threatening the attorney general there, Ron Bonta, who's leading this lawsuit against this merger. Talk about this stage of the lawsuit and the threats of the Ellisons.
1: I thought Rob Bonta had a great line to this yesterday, which is that the Ellisons went into this deal knowing that what they were bargaining for. These companies are sophisticated entities. They agreed to a ticking fee. They agreed, they, Paramount, agreed to pay Warner Brothers $7 million a day after a certain date if the deal hadn't closed yet. They understood that this was a complex regulatory landscape, that there are federal regulators, state regulators, and in fact, regulators abroad that have an interest in this massive, massive combination of media outlets. And they made the deal anyways. Look, California and our taxpayers here, we don't owe Paramount anything. They're pulling out all the stops, trying to threaten our state with leaving. But the truth of the matter is they knew what this deal was about. They knew what they were giving up. They were so desperate to get a hold of Warner Brothers. Because remember, at the time when they made this deal, they were in a bidding war with Netflix. They went into this with eyes wide open, and they made a deal. If they don't like it, they can leave the deal. They can pay the breakup fee. But the truth is, they are trying to threaten. They are trying to. They just started a new fake grassroots campaign a couple days ago where they're trying to buy constituency. But hundreds of thousands of people have come out to say, block the merger, no concessions. including 5,600 creatives who have thrown down with activists and consumers to say, this is bad, this is going to result in massive job loss, given what the Ellisons have already done to Paramount and to CBS News. We have every reason to believe that they're going to use their perch to censor and to interfere with the editorial independence of CNN as well. And the truth is, the people don't want this merger, and David Ellison and his daddy can't buy their way out of this.
0: I just saw Jane Fonda this weekend in Los Angeles, and of course, she revived her father's committee to protect the First Amendment. And she is one of those leading the charge against this merger. But in this last minute we have, Jessica, I wanted to ask you about the FCC rewriting TV station ownership rules to allow for even more corporate consolidation. Can you just simply summarize this?
1: It's remarkable. The FCC is trying to repeal a statute, which it does not have authority to do. It voted that out a couple weeks ago. We're waiting for that order to drop in the Federal Register. And once it does, we'll be suing the FCC with our partners, because the FCC does not have authority to overrule a statute. In sum, what they want to do is make it easier for people like Larry Ellison and David Ellison and other oligarchs who are aligned with Trump to gobble up more media. This is the authoritarian takeover attempt of our media system, and we're not going to let it happen.
0: Jessica Gonzalez, co-CEO of the media advocacy group Free Press. They had the name first. She's also a member of the Big Tech Oversight Board. Coming up, we talk more about media news. We look at how President Trump will personally profit by selling early access to his Truth Social posts about government policy for $100,000 a month. Back in 30 seconds.

0: 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Studio. This is Democracy Now!, democracynow.org. I'm Amy Goodman. The Intercept and the Freedom of the Press Foundation have filed a lawsuit against President Trump and his staff seeking to halt a new venture by Trump's media company to monetize the president's social media posts on Truth Social. Under the scheme called Truth API, the platform would charge up to $100,000 per month for early access to the president's posts, which frequently drives stock market volatility. The plan launched on August 1st, and reportedly at least 10 customers have signed up. In announcing the lawsuit, Ben Musick, editor-in-chief of The Intercept, said Trump is trying to enrich himself by privatizing government information that he has no right to sell. We won't let it stand, he said. This comes as the Trump Media and Technology Corporation, which owns Truth Social, announced a $238 million loss during the second quarter of this year. The company is yet to be profitable. For more, we go to Washington, D.C., where we're joined by Brendan Belew, CEO of the Public Integrity Project. He is a former federal prosecutor who spent 2 years prosecuting January 6th Capitol insurrectionists. He's one of the lawyers representing The Intercept and Freedom of the Press Foundation in this lawsuit. Brendan, welcome back to Democracy Now! If you can just simply explain what is not just being proposed, but what has begun on Truth Social, the president's means of speaking to the world.
1: Absolutely. So you hit the nail on the head in how you described it. The Truth Social is the president's means of speaking to the world. If you want to know what the federal government is doing, you have to follow Truth Social. Truth Social is where the president hires and fires people. It's where he announces wars. It's where he announces ceasefires. It's where he exclusively announces many, if not most, of the core initiatives of his administration. What's being proposed is that Truth Social is offering what's called an API, a data feed that will give early access to his posts to those who, as you said, are willing to subscribe for $100,000 a month. This means that folks who are willing to pay that money are going to get early access to what Truth Social's parent company itself describes as quote-unquote market-moving information. They're going to have access to that early, which they can then use for trading, they can use it for gambling, they can use it for national security purposes, if they are, for instance, working for a foreign power. So there are all sorts of ways that the president is literally selling government information for private profit.
0: As you say in the lawsuit, the scheme is profoundly corrupt. The president stands to gain financially by giving market-moving government information to those who are willing and able to pay his personal company, unquote. I want to go to a clip right now of Press Secretary Carolyn Leavitt assuring reporters that anything on Trump's social media site is straight from the horse's mouth. This is Leavitt speaking about Truth Social during a news conference in February.
2: The post should be taken as the policy of the Trump administration. It's coming straight from the horse's mouth. When you see it on Truth Social, you know it's directly from President Trump. That's the beauty of this president and his transparency and relaying this administration's policies to all of you and to the rest of the world.
0: So, Brendan Belew, talk about the significance of what she's saying, that this is the mouthpiece of the administration that President Trump personally will be profiting from.
1: Yeah, well, the White House did itself no favors by having Carolyn Leavitt say that, at least from a legal perspective. So, part of the case alleges that Truth Social is what you would call a public forum. A public forum is one where you have First Amendment rights to speak, First Amendment rights to access information. When the White House, when the press secretary says that this is the official place for finding information from the president, that makes it a public forum. And so the basic legal problem that you have here isn't just that it's profoundly corrupt, the scheme, but that's also unconstitutional, that by posting on the Truth Social platform in ways that people who pay more get earlier access, that actually interferes with people's First Amendment rights to public information. One of the things that the First Amendment protects not only is the right to speak, but the right to equal access to government information. The government can't discriminate who it gives information to based on, you know, who they are, what they believe, what they're willing to pay the president. And so really, that statement was really counterproductive for the White House and helps our case a great deal.
0: The named defendants in your lawsuit include President Trump and two of his closest aides, Natalie Harp, who we talked about on Democracy Now! Yesterday, and Daniel Scavino, as well as the Executive Office of the President and the White House Office. Why did you choose these people and entities to sue?
1: Well, you know, it's clear that this isn't just the president typing on his phone and posting this on Truth Social. There is a whole operation that makes Truth Social the official mouthpiece of this administration, involving Dan Scavino, involving Natalie Harp, involving Harp and Scavino's employers, the Executive Office of the President, and the White House Office. So this is really helpful in building the case that this is that Truth Social is intimately entwined with the White House operations, and again, helps build the argument that this is, in fact, a public forum where constitutional rights apply.
0: Trump holds the largest stake in TMTG through a revocable trust that owns about 41% of the company, a stake worth more than $1 billion. He's the trust's sole beneficiary?
1: Yes, he is. Yep.
0: The significance of this.
1: Yeah. So he's, as the sole beneficiary, this means that he is the person that's going to make money from this scheme. He holds 41% of the stock in the company. He is the largest shareholder. It means he probably is able to have the most power in dictating the strategy of the company. I mean, but the game is kind of given away by the fact that it's called Trump Media. You know, it really shows that this is an arm of the president's personal business. And, you know, the analogy that I always use here is this isn't like, you know, just paying an ordinary fee to access government information. This is paying a private company connected to a political official in order to access information that all of us should be able to get. It would be a little bit like having to pay the Republican National Committee in order to get access to court documents. Structurally, legally, this is no different.
0: Brendan Belew, CEO of the Public Integrity Project, former federal prosecutor who spent 2 years prosecuting the January 6th Capitol rioters, now suing to stop Donald Trump's scheme to sell early access to his Truth Social posts and pocket the profits. Brendan Belew's latest book is titled When Companies Run the Courts, How Forced Arbitration Became America's Secret Justice System. This is Democracy Now! When we come back, we will go to Texas and Arizona. What's happening in Big Bend National Park? Stay with us.

0: Spell by Pierre Locatelli. This is Democracy Now!, democracynow.org. I'm Amy Goodman. In southern Texas, the Trump administration said Monday it's temporarily pausing construction on a section of the border infrastructure that's in Big Bend National Park after construction crews were filmed bulldozing pristine desert wilderness, prompting ongoing protests and lawsuits. The Department of Homeland Security waived requirements that federal contractors comply with a broad slate of environmental laws to proceed with construction in the national park. The area covers a quarter of the U.S.-Mexico border, but sees only about 1% of border crossings due to the rugged terrain. The project in the Big Bend region is expected to cost $7 billion. Opposition to the controversial project has been widespread and bipartisan, including from environmentalists, local landowners, local sheriffs, and county judges. Outgoing Republican Texas Senator John Cornyn wrote to the Homeland Security Secretary Mark Wayne Mullen earlier this month, urging him to halt construction until DHS engaged further with local concerns. The contractor on the project is a major Trump donor. On Monday, Customs and Border Protection Commissioner Rodney Scott flew to Texas to announce the pause.
1: I just landed in Texas, headed to Big Bend National Park last night. I put a pause on all activity in that park as far as construction goes until I can get down there and do a personal evaluation, talk to some stakeholders, talk to local law enforcement in that area, and more to follow this week.
0: On Tuesday, Rodney Scott told local officials the pause would last just 2 weeks. In a statement, campaigner Laken Jordahl of the Center for Biological Diversity said, quote, "We won't rest until the contracts are canceled, the waivers of law are rescinded, and the bulldozers are sent packing for good," unquote. We go now to Texas, where we are joined by Laken Jordahl, a national public lands advocate with the Center for Biological Diversity. Laken used to work at Big Bend National Park on wilderness stewardship issues. I mean, Big Bend, I think it's something like the size of Rhode Island. We're talking about a massive area. Now, Laken, you're not usually siding, maybe I'm wrong, with the local sheriffs, with the Republican senators, but this is across the political spectrum. I mean, you had local sheriffs and the governor of Texas, Greg Abbott, both claiming they were responsible for this pause, wanting to take credit. Talk about what's happened here.
2: Good morning from beautiful Big Bend, Amy. This movement that we have built is a force to be reckoned with. I think the administration made such a massive miscalculation when they sicked their bulldozers on this great American national park. We have seen local sheriffs who are extremely conservative, border security experts, come out and oppose this thing. We've got Republican state house reps on our side. You know, this pause is welcome news. It shows just how nervous the administration is about this resistance. But we have no reason to trust DHS. None. They didn't even admit that there was construction happening here until this week. They were trying to hide that from the public. And we've been out filming the bulldozers every day, working with this incredible local community. And I don't think they understand just how deep people's connection to this land, to this national park, and to the Rio Grande is here in Texas.
0: So let's talk about who got the contracts. Newsweek says Tim Barnard and his wife donated $1 million to a Trump fundraising committee in 2024. Barnard Construction Company has been awarded billions of dollars in federal border barrier contracts, including nearly $2 billion linked directly to the Big Bend region. If you can talk about this, and also, we're not talking about building the wall in Big Bend, right? It's the infrastructure to service all of this, for example, surveillance, et cetera. But start with the donors who are contractors now.
2: Yeah, these contractors are darlings of this administration, and they've been given billions of dollars to build walls all across the U.S.-Mexico border. At this point, I mean, this administration is using this national park and its destruction as an opportunity to transfer billions of dollars into their pockets. And it's the same playbook that we see all across America's public lands. You know, these contractors have received $7 billion to build walls, vehicle barriers, and roads across the region. In the park itself, it's a $1.7 billion contract. That is more than half of the entire annual operating budget of the National Park Service. As the former Park Service staff, like, I cannot fathom, they have lost a quarter of their entire staff. They are facing budget cuts like they have never seen. Trash cans are piling up at national parks. Staff have been fired, and we're losing so much institutional knowledge. And if we just spent a fraction of this $1.7 billion on actually sustaining our national parks, dealing with the maintenance backlog, I mean, it would be life-changing for so many people. But instead, we're using all of this money to build a useless network of roads that cut into the most pristine part of the national park just to enrich a federal contractor.
0: And talk about why Republicans, leading Republicans, are taking on President Trump on this, from Governor Abbott to the sheriffs.
2: Yeah, you know, I think in Texas, Big Bend is symbolic of this idea of freedom. This place, this national park, it changes you once you've been here. And Republicans are not immune to that love for the land. It's been incredible to see them speaking out. I think in a lot of cases, it's too little, too late. But it's nice to have Abbott trying to claim that he's responsible for this. There's also, you know, a ton of wildlife out here. There are game species that the Texas backcountry hunters and anglers have been working with us on this project. So everybody loves this place. Everybody loves the river. And if you look at the facts, there are just no border crossings that happen here. So it is unjustifiable what they are doing to this place. And we do not trust this pause. We are seeking a permanent stop to construction. And we just filed for an emergency injunction with the court on Monday.
0: And Lake Androdo, can you talk about the environmental laws that were waived in Big Bend, including the Endangered Species Act, the Native American Graves Protection and Repatriation Act, Clean Water Act, and more?
2: Yeah, with the strike of a pen, the DHS secretary has eviscerated decades of our nation's most important environmental laws. This has never happened in a national park. National parks are supposed to be the public lands with the highest degree of protection. I mean, you can't pick a flower in a national park and take it home. And yet we're seeing this irreversible destruction unfold. And that is only allowed because of these vast and sweeping environmental waivers. We are challenging that waiver authority in court. DHS has argued that the Big Bend region is an area of high illegal activity, but the numbers don't add up. The entire sector last month, 517 miles of border here, there were 98 apprehensions across the entire 517-mile sector. Nobody understands why they're pushing forward with this project.
0: I want to go now to Arizona, Lake Androdo. I want to thank you very much for being with us. Lake Androdo, again, National Public Lands Advocate with the Center for Biological Diversity. He used to work at Big Bend National Park on wilderness stewardship issues. We go now to southern Arizona, where protests against another section of border wall construction are ongoing. A protest camp predominantly led by queer and femme activists in the small town of Lochiel is seeking to protect ancient cottonwood trees from demolition by federal contractors. At the center of the protest camp is a 200-year-old cottonwood known as a grandmother tree. Democracy Now! Spoke with one of the activists last evening. This is Refugio.
3: We are here protecting a 200-year-old grandmother cottonwood tree. They are sacred to the Tohono O'odham and Yaqui people, who are some of the original stewards of this land. The San Rafael Valley, where these cottonwood trees sit, is one of the most beautiful, most important places for migration of animals, wildlife. It's one of the freest places, I think, in my part, that exists still along these borderlands. There is a binational tree sit happening. We have folks on the other side of what has not been constructed yet. They're on the Mexico side, La Noria side. And right now we have this zone, this stretch where the wall has not appeared, has not been constructed, and it's because we've been halting it by being here. We are being surveilled by private security, which ironically is called Vision Quest. We are being surveilled by Border Patrol. We are being surveilled by the Army. There's the 101st post. And we're being surveilled by the Sheriff's Office, the Santa Cruz Sheriff's Office.
0: Shortly after Refugio spoke to Democracy Now!, another activist, as well as Refugio, were temporarily detained by Mexican state police. In a statement released afterwards, the protesters said they'd seen the tree sit on the Mexican side of the border, quote, attacked by Mexican state police, and that they had mobilized to support their Mexican comrades. They were released without arrest. For more, we go to Tucson, Arizona, where we're joined by John Washington, journalist, staff writer for Lookout. Washington is the author of a number of books. His latest, How to Close a Camp, Dispatch from the Fight Against Immigrant Detention. John, if you can talk about the significance of this tree sit as we move from Big Bend in Texas, like 600 miles away, to Grandmother, to this tree, what people are so concerned about on the border?
2: Good morning. Yeah, I think what we're seeing is that the story right now is becoming increasingly not where the Trump administration is building a border wall, but where people are successfully forcing the government to stop, to slow down, or at least change course on border wall construction. So the activists on the ground in Loquiel that we just heard from a moment ago, they've been very clear that this is both an environmental and a political fight. They remind people that the border wall is a tool that deliberately inflicts suffering and death, and they cite the government's own policies in that claim through the 1994 policy of prevention through deterrence. Right now, the Trump administration, in attempts to make the border wall and the border line more rigid, what we're seeing, it's becoming, and because of the resistance, more binational, multinational, and transborder. So for now more than 3 weeks, someone has been up tree sitting in this ancient cottonwood, what they're calling a grandmother. And just last night, for the first time, just across the border in northern Sonora, A Mexican activist joined that person in a tree on the Mexican side. And they strung a rope briefly between the two trees, hanging from it a banner that says, that read, "From Minnesota to Mexico, resistance is fertile." And they have been pushing back. And we see that there are now these connections between the Big Bend, between Loquiel, between further west in Arizona, the fight to stop border wall construction and on the Tohono O'odham Nation. Right where the people are right now in Loquiel is just about a dozen miles from another huge standoff in 2022, where some of the same activists pushed back against the former Arizona Governor Doug Ducey's border wall, constructed out of these old shipping containers. And they successfully pushed back. The state of Arizona was forced to remove those shipping containers, costing taxpayers here about $200 million. And, you know, historians and activists I talked to at the time when I was covering that told me that it was the first time since the fall of the Berlin Wall that a border wall, an international barrier, has actually been removed. And right now, this is what the activists are again pushing for. Another sign in Loquiel reads, "All walls fall." And while that may seem like a hard thing to achieve at the moment, they, in response to the brief arrest last night, are calling for more people to come down and support these and other movements.
0: Do the Mexican police and the U.S. police, the Border Patrol, are they working together?
2: That is unclear. I think that we have certainly seen that is unclear in this exact moment, but we have seen certainly many instances in the past and different parts of the border wall where they absolutely collaborate.
0: The Tohono O'odham Nation recently issued a no trespassing order to block wall construction in its tribal land. Can you talk about the significance of this?
2: That's right. So they filed a lawsuit. So they have always been opposed, or long been opposed, to the border wall that is being constructed on their ancestral homeland. Right now, the government is trying to build, as in Lokiel, a double barrier, so two giant border walls threatening both, you know, pristine, beautiful deserts, fragile ecosystems, archaeological sites, graveyards, etc. They filed a lawsuit to try to stop this. Just last week, a federal judge ordered ruled that the construction can continue, saying that the Tohono O'odham Nation should defer to the federal government, which is a little bit galling given the long history of incursions into ancestral homelands here. They have also posted, the Tohono O'odham have also posted, as you mentioned, no trespassing signs on their land. And this is pretty explicitly targeting people who are going to be engaged in any sort of construction. Right now, one of the most threatened sites is the Quito-Baquito Spring, which is this stunning oasis in the desert where a number of species live only right there. And so right now, people trying to protect this land understand that there's, you know, the Quito-Baquito spring snail, that these things, if the border wall construction continues, may be wiped off the face of this earth. So this is a very high stakes.
0: I just have one last question. We have 30 seconds. You've documented the prevention through deterrence strategy implemented in the 90s that funnel migrants deliberately into deadly corridors. How does the Lokiel border project fit into that historical pattern of lethal border enforcement?
2: Well, at this point, there's very few areas in Arizona that are not walled off, but it is an ongoing attempt to further punish and inflict suffering and death on migrants, absolutely. However, like in Big Bend, very, very few people cross in this corridor. I mean, people, are right to point out that this very much smells of a boondoggle, that no one is crossing here, and yet they are spending maybe $500 million on just this about 27-mile segment of wall to devastate the local ecosystem.
0: Well, John Washington, I want to thank you so much for being with us, staff writer for Lookout Washington, speaking to us from Arizona, author of the new book, How to Close a Camp, Dispatches from the Fight Against Immigrant Detention. That does it for our show. I'll be in Middlebury, Vermont on August 28th to speak at the Q&A after the screening of the film about Democracy Now! Steal the Story, Please. I'm Amy Goodman. Thanks for joining us.

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1: 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This is Traveling Salesman Program. I'm your host, Ron Leary, and we're going right up to 6:30 today. We're going to come out of the gates here a little bit different than most weeks. We're going to start off the show with a Japanese, New York City-based composer, a jazz artist, Miho Hazama, a track called Lula from brand new record, Frames. It's right here on CJM 99.1.

All right, that there was Miho Hazama, a Japanese composer. Brand new track there, Lula, from the release Frames. We're going to keep rolling along here. This here is Twin Arrows, which is a side project of Windsor's Michael Hargraves, a side project for his more instrumental actions. And he sent me a track for this month at the CJM Singles Club. Which is open to any Windsor, Detroit artist if they want to submit a single here to CJAM. For consideration, please do if you're out there thinking about that kind of thing. So Twin Arrows, brand new track, Traction Distraction. It's right here on CJAM.

Hey, you're listening here, C-Jam. That there was Duran Jones and the Indications. From a record, maybe last year, I think, Flowers track there was Been So Long. And we started that set off with Windsor's Twin Arrows, Michael Hargrave's side project there with a new track called Attraction, Distraction. Keep rolling along here. This is Beth Wharton. She's coming in to play the L Club September 23rd. September 23rd at the L Club. Beth Wharton coming in. Brand new record out right now. Touring called The Ground Above. And we're going to hear the title track off that. It's right here on CJAM.

Yo, this is George Dr. Funkenstein Clinton for 99.1 CJAM. They be funking it up, y'all, on the one. CJAM, y'all, 99.1.

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1: Hey, you're listening here to CJAM, Traveling Salesman, and yeah, we're rolling into the last hour of the show here. That first half, we ended off with Beth Orton, title track from brand new record there called The Ground Above. And yeah, you can catch Beth Orton at the L Club on September 23rd. Let's pull it back a little bit more local here again. This is Parker Ouellette, Windsor's Parker Ouellette. He's been cranking tunes out month after month lately, and they've all been really great. And this is a new one here called Girls That Drink Beer. He likes a cheaper date. Parker Ouellette. It's right here on CJAM.

All right, you just heard there from Calgary's Heather May. It's a brand new track there, In the Spring. And that's from her latest, Room for Improvement. And before that was Toronto's Devin Cuddy. Of course, son of Jim Cuddy from Blue Rodeo. He's Devin's part of that kind of Cameron House. It's kind of a real cool Toronto root scene. Kind of centered around the legendary Cameron House there on Queen Street, and he's playing there all the time. And that's Devin Cuddy's brand new release there, Living Hard Ain't Easy, and that's the title track we heard from that album. And then we started the set off there with a brand new track there from Windsor's Parker Ouellette. Tune there was Girls That Drink Beer. Let's keep rolling along here. This is a Kiwi Junior, Toronto band, just released or recorded their most recent album down Detroit. It's called Blown Up, and we played a track called Pure Michigan a few times in the last few weeks, but here's, let's try something new here. This is Photos of the Reenactment. This is Kiwi Junior. It's right here on CJAM

You just heard there. That's the Cutworms from their latest transmitter. We've been playing it a whole bunch the last few weeks here. Track we heard this week was Walk in an Absent Mind. And before that was Courtney Barnett. And that's from Courtney's latest, Creature of Habit, track called Mostly Patient. And then we had Detroit's Deadbeat Beat. I just saw they're playing the Hamtramck Labor Day Festival Labor Day, my favorite festival of the year. I love going over that weekend into Detroit and kind of pop back between Hamtramck and the Jazz Festival. But yeah, Deadbeat Beat playing Hamtramck Labor Day Fest, and that's their brand new record there, From Here to Ohio. And the track we heard was Dying on That Hill. And we started that set off with Toronto's Kiwi Junior, track called Photos of the Reenactment from their brand new release. Came in this week. Blown Up is the album. And let's keep rolling. We're going to squeeze one more here before top of the hour, sort of. This is Windsor's I Know Karate. They just put out a brand new EP, or is it full length, called Self-Powered Suboptimal. We're going to hit a track, I Am the Chorus, and they're going to do their album release show here in Windsor August 29th at the Walkerville Brewery with opener Pie Sucker. It's going to be a great show. Here's Windsor's I Know Karate. It's right here on CJAM. Oh.

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7: Hey, listening here to CJAM, and this here is the Traveling Salesman. We got a half hour left here on the show this week, and you just heard before those messages Windsor's I Know Karate track called I Am the Chorus from their brand new release, Self-Powered, Suboptimal, and be sure to check out their album release August 29th. We're there at the Walkerville Brewery. Let's keep going along here. This is the Odd Fellows self-titled record, I guess. It's a record we've been playing a lot. I really dig this album. There's a lot of great tunes on it. And we're going to hear Eraser this week. It's Odd Fellows. It's right here on CJAM 99.1.

catching the tail end there. Fox Warren. Toronto's Fox Warren. We're down to Windsor, I guess, a month or two ago now to play the Meteor. And by all accounts, it was a killer show. Wish I'd could seen that one. That's from their album from a couple years ago called Two. And the track was Deadhead. And before that was the Lemon Twigs, who I did get to see actually a couple years ago at the Magic Bag, and I thought they put on an absolute killer live show. That's from the brand new release, Look for Your Mind. And the track we heard this week was called My Heart is in Your Hands Tonight. And then before that was Vancouver's Mock Media. Real cool track there called Mock City Rock. It's from their latest Rat Bastard. And we started that long set off there with Odd Fellows. That's from their brand new self-titled release. And we heard the track

All right, you listen to C-Jam, that there is, was, he still is, one of my good friends, Andy Swan. Met him in Toronto years ago, been up and living in Ottawa now for quite a long time, and that's from a real great record he put out back in 2007 called Ottawa, and the track was If My Daddy Could See Me Now. Killer, great record, front to back, that one. And then we start set off there with Detroit's Vol Beats from their release Country Favorites, a track called Hamtramck Mama. That nearly does it here for us this week, once again on The Traveling Salesman. Coming up next at 6:30 is Wait, What Happened with Layla and Holda. So it's pretty, stick around, folks. Hang out with us here at CJM. We're going to leave you off with one last track. This is Austin DiPietro, Windsor's Austin DiPietro. Playing the music scene here forever, but across the river as well quite a bit. And just released an album with a whole bunch of Detroit players called the Borderland Ensemble. It's Austin DiPietro and the Borderland Ensemble, and they're actually playing the Detroit Jazz Festival this year. Big deal for a Windsor guy to get the invite there. So congrats to Austin. He's also our new music director here at CJAM, which we're very fortunate to have. So, but yeah, let's hear a track from a brand new record, Live at McKenzie Hall Jazz. This is Austin DiPietro and the Borderland Ensemble. We're going to hear a track, The Fleeting Moment. It's right here on CJAM, folks.

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1: Hey guys, what is up? It's Layla.
2: It's Holden.
1: And we're back for Wait, What Happened? Yay!
2: Yeah, another week, we made it.
1: So, we started off today with Fill in the Blank by Car Seat Headrest. And then we had Dirty Wedding Dress by The Bleachers, which I believe is off of their newly released album.
2: Yeah, great album. That's my favorite song off of it.
1: And then we had I Drive a Lot by Starflyer 59. 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Then we had Lola Stars and Stripes by The Stills, Love Me For Me, Rina Sawayama, and then T-Shirt by The Beaches, who I think The Beaches played at Caesars recently-ish.
2: Did they?
1: Yeah, I believe so. I think they're
2: Andrew
1: like a Canadian
2: yes.
1: band. They're like a Canadian band that I think like...
2: They are Canadian. They just won a Juno again, I think for like the third year in a row.
1: I think they're known as like, like a lesbian band. Like, I think, like, a lot of lesbians are, like, really into them.
2: Oh.
1: Which I think, based off, like, the lyrics of their songs, that kind of adds up.
2: They're good.
1: Yeah.
2: They have one really good song that I can't remember the name of. Orpheus. I think that's the...
1: Mm-hmm. I think so.
2: It's, like, a good, like, summer song.
1: They're all women bands, so you gotta respect that. Of course. Nah, boo. Yay. But...
2: What happened this week?
1: Well, I wanted to talk about... Okay, FIFA World Cup in Toronto is happening soon. They were saying that, like, all of these hotels had raised their prices because of, it happening in there. But then no one's buying any hotel. Like, no one... Like, people aren't buying tickets.
2: Really?
1: Mm-hmm. Like, people aren't buying, like, reserving hotels or anything.
2: The tickets are so expensive, like, for, like, the games. It's ridiculous.
1: I mean, I guess that makes sense. It's, like, FIFA.
2: Yeah, but they're, like, thousands of dollars.
1: Like to thousands of dollars?
2: I'm pretty sure.
1: Really?
2: I mean, don't quote me on it. I'm not...
1: I mean, that sounds accurate. Sure. Especially in Toronto, you're paying in Canadian.
2: Yeah, but I saw all the players were in, like, somewhere in this... I think they were in, like, Charlotte, like, North Carolina, like, training.
1: Yeah.
2: And they were like, well, why are they training, like, in the U.S., like, the Canadian team? And they were like, we're training for the humidity because it's going to be Toronto in the middle of summer.
1: Oh. And it's being held at Rogers Stadium, which is, like, the new venue that they built pretty much, like, essentially for Coldplay at first. Last year when Coldplay was on tour because they didn't have...
2: They built Rogers?
1: Because they didn't have a venue that could, like, accommodate what Coldplay's stage and stuff was like.
2: Because their concerts are, like, crazy.
1: It was a very, like, big, intricate
2: And then people
1: thing.
2: Still call them, like, indie.
1: Yeah.
2: Or, like, alternative. They call them alternative.
1: Like, small. I'm like, no, that's Coldplay. Yeah. But... Yeah, so they pretty much, like, built it, I'm pretty sure, at first, because Coldplay was happening, and now it's obviously being used for a lot of people, because, like, they're replacing it with, like, Rogers Arena instead.
2: Yeah.
1: And they're still going there. But I've heard it's bad. I've heard it's very bad, because I know that it's, like, the subway station, you still have, like, a long walk to the venue, from the venue, and because it's, like, inaccessible... By, like, car, like, it's super hard to get there by, like, public transportation other than the subway. And so everyone is, like, leaving trying to get on the subway.
2: Yeah.
1: Like, 50,000 people, whatever.
2: I just looked up the ticket prices for, like, just the first game. So it was Canada versus Bosnia. We'll say. 1,300 Canadian for the ticket.
1: For, like, any, like the cheapest ticket?
2: That's just, like, for, like, that's, like, a nobody game.
1: Yeah.
2: If it's, like, an actual, I mean, let's see.
1: Sure. What would be considered, like, an actual game for FIFA?
2: I don't know, like, Germany, France, any of, like, the EU teams, or, like, Brazil or something.
1: It's crazy that didn't Canada... No, Canada invented basketball.
2: I think, like, a Canadian guy, but he was in the States when he did it. Mr. Abby taught us this. I remember in grade 4.
1: I just remember we had an agenda, and it said that we invented it, and that's how I know
2: God,
1: that.
2: Oh, my God, agendas. Uh-huh. Did we have to pay, like, $10 for those? Or was it
1: $2?
2: $2. $2. They scammed me. I paid $10. I don't know. I would go to a FIFA game if it wasn't so expensive. Like, it'd be cool to watch, I think.
1: Oh, sure. But, I mean, I did go to a game. I went to a game when I was in the UK.
2: But not FIFA.
1: No, not FIFA. No.
2: FIFA is also such a horrible company. Like, in every way.
1: I feel like wasn't there the trailer for FIFA World Cup super, like, AI?
2: I don't know about the trailer, but did you see, like, the hate for, like, the FIFA song this year? And then they ended up bringing Shakira back because of the hate they got.
1: Really? I forget
2: who the song was.
1: Wasn't it Tyla?
2: I have no idea. I forget who it was. But it was, like, so bad. Mm-hmm. And then I think they brought Shakira back because they needed good publicity.
1: I feel like Shakira is such, like, a...
2: Like, it's iconic now.
1: I forget how much of an icon Shakira is. She really, like, brought the world together, if you think about it, because it was the FIFA World Cup, so...
2: Yeah.
1: It, like, really brought the nations together.
2: I want the speed song. Wasn't that, like, official last...
1: World Cup.
2: Wasn't that the official song last one?
1: I don't think so.
2: I thought it was.
1: That song is so... I have to listen to that song a lot at work. I love that song.
2: Wait, you listen to it at work?
1: The kids. Mm-hmm.
2: Oh, that work. Mm-hmm. Okay.
1: Yeah.
2: I thought you meant, like, they played it.
1: No.
2: It's like, no way.
1: No, but we listened to it. It's kind of like, it's like a hype song, though. It gets them very hype.
2: Yeah. Like, they were playing the new Olivia Rodrigo single at work the other day. They already have it on the playlist.
1: The Cure?
2: Drop Dead.
1: Oh, Drop Dead.
2: Not the new one,
1: No, because they're not sending The Cure. Speaking of, Olivia Rodrigo dropped a new song on Friday called The Cure.
2: It was good.
1: It was good, very good.
2: The music video was cool.
1: The music video was very cool. Go watch it. I'm talking more to the people listening, not you, but that's okay. They're not sending The Cure to radio, they said.
2: No?
1: No.
2: Wait, so we can't play it?
1: But, yeah. It's really good. I mean, so she unveiled the track list as well.
2: Oh,
1: did you see that? Yeah.
2: No, is it on... Can I see it on Spotify?
1: Maybe. Probably on her Instagram, though. There's, like, the list. But when she has posted it, she split it into two parts, like Girl So In Love and You Seem Pretty Sad. And so people, the album has, she, like, kind of categorized them by, like, happy song, sad song, and the track list reveal.
2: I see it's on Spotify, too. All is just as one thing, obviously, because it's the album.
1: But, I mean, I'm sure that's misleading, and it's not going to be really in that order exactly, but I don't know. I'm so excited.
2: It's 13 tracks, too. That's good. Mm-hmm.
1: Pretty lengthy.
2: Yeah, 15 days, 4 hours, 53 minutes, and 20 seconds.
1: Wow, you got it down to the seconds.
2: You got it down to the seconds on here. I'm excited. I hope it's good.
1: Yeah.
2: I was at the thrift store today, and I saw an Olivia Rodrigo t-shirt. It was, like, Olivia Rodrigo on the top. Bottom text was the vampire.
1: Yeah.
2: And then it was a picture, and I promise you it was not Olivia Rodrigo in the picture.
1: I know what shirt you're talking about, because it was, like, on Olivia Rodrigo Twitter, like, they were talking about, because that like shirt became a meme because everyone's like, who the hell
2: is this?
1: Okay,
2: so it's not her, right?
1: Well, it's supposed to be her.
2: It's just, like, not her.
1: No.
2: Wait, that's, like, an actual thing?
1: Yeah.
2: Because me and Mara were at the thrift, and we saw it, and I was like, it looks like this isn't Olivia Rodrigo. Like, this is some random person.
1: No, yeah, everyone's
2: t-shirt.
1: Like, this is not, like, it doesn't look like her. It's so weird.
2: Oh, that's hilarious.
1: It's so funny, though. Okay, Riverdale. You know Riverdale. We've watched Riverdale.
2: Yeah. I know Riverdale.
1: KJ Apa. Archie.
2: Archie, yeah.
1: So his actor has...
2: The blonde one, right?
1: Nope, redhead.
2: Okay. Yeah.
1: He's now... He has this whole shtick he's doing, like an alter ego called Mr. Fantasy. And...
2: Like Mr. Dork.
1: It's like a whole, like, music alter... It's like he's releasing music under Mr. Fantasy, and he has this, like, bang, bulk, like, bob, super short bob wig type thing, and, like, messed up teeth, and it's supposed to be, like, a shtick, and he gets, like, famous people in his music videos and stuff, but he's supposed to be, like, crazy, but everyone knows it's KJ Apa.
2: I didn't.
1: Well,
2: I wouldn't have.
1: You would have.
2: Would I? Would I
1: recognize him? It looks like KJ Apa.
2: I see redheads, and I see people with no soul. I don't know if I can say that.
1: Is that true?
2: Yeah.
1: They're a bit scary. They're spooky.
2: They're just not right.
1: There's something
2: just something off, and it's the hair.
1: It's the hair. Because, like, why is it red? Why is it red? That's not, like...
2: If you dye it red, sure, but it shouldn't come like that out of the factory.
1: It's true. But this shtick is just so... It's pretty popular. People are liking it because, like, it's generating buzz. Obviously.
2: Is it good? Music, is it good?
1: It's, like, fine.
2: Yeah.
1: He's releasing a whole album soon.
2: Oh.
1: So maybe I'll give it a listen once that comes out.
2: Yeah.
1: But it's just...
2: I probably won't.
1: No.
2: But...
1: No.
2: If you add a song to the...
1: Yeah, maybe I'll play it on here for everyone to listen to Mr. Fantasy.
2: Yeah. There's really not much happening, like, this week. If you guys can't tell.
1: Oh, okay, yeah. So I saw a video of MD Motivator in Toronto.
2: Isn't he fully like out of Windsor now?
1: I don't know. I mean, I know he was at the Drake album release party.
2: I thought he was in like New York doing stuff though.
1: He's been. I keep seeing him everywhere but Windsor.
2: Yeah.
1: No.
2: We don't deserve.
1: But also, I see him in Windsor too still.
2: Oh.
1: So I don't know. Maybe he splits his time.
2: Yeah, maybe.
1: But
2: it's like sticks to his roots.
1: Mm-hmm. I think the Kid Laroi was in Toronto for a show recently, like last week, and they had given someone that was a fan of the Kid Laroi tickets to the show and like a car, but like a nice car, right?
2: Yeah.
1: And they're like, oh, look at now you can drive this car.
2: Kid Laroi fans don't deserve cars.
1: I didn't think there were Kid Laroi fans. That's where I mean, actually, to be fair, there are a couple of Kid Laroi songs that I enjoy.
2: There's a Kid Laroi songs that are good, but there shouldn't be Kid Laroi fans.
1: Exactly. Because
2: there should be fans of the songs.
1: There shouldn't be people that like enough songs to want to go see a whole concert.
2: Yeah, they should be publicly shunned, not given free cars. This behavior shouldn't be encouraged.
1: That's true. Okay, so for our next song, we're going to start with Your Ex-Lover Is Dead by Stars. And then, yeah.
2: And then some more.
1: And then some more.
2: Six more.
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0: 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We've got a triple shot of Van Halen coming right up.
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0: All right, and that was Mind Loaded by Blood Orange with Carolyn Polachek, Lord, and Mustafa.
1: Before that, we had Rhinestone by Ryan Beatty.
0: Boogie Number 69 by Bad Bad Not Good.
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0: And With an E by The Pains of Being Pure at Heart.
1: Petals by Tops.
0: And then, as we said, we started with Your Ex-Lover is Dead by Stars. So if you guys saw our reel TikTok, we said we think Spotify is dead, which, what do you think about that in as a statement? Not true in reality.
1: In reality, not true. In heart, it's true.
0: In heart, it is true. But Spotify,
1: unfortunately, we still use it.
0: We do. Spotify and UMG have announced a licensing agreement, which I think you might have sent me this, about how they're going to allow fans to create AI covers and remixes of songs from participating artists, it says. And they said it's a new way for artists to make more, and songwriters to make more instead of just paying the artists more for streams.
1: There's better ways.
0: There's better ways. It's also going to be a paid add-on service.
1: Yeah, which I mean, I'm happy because that means they're not going to be shoving it down my Spotify homepage being like...
0: True, but they're going to buy it, try it now.
1: Do you get those stupid notifications, like the pop-up ones of the prompt your playlist? I got one being like, prompt Lil Yachty's playlist. And it's like him being like, yo, I want some low-key chill music.
0: No, I've never gotten that
1: before. Oh my god, it's so annoying. It's like a picture of Lil Yachty. It's like, I want some low-key chill music and throw some like lo-fi beats in there.
0: No, I've never seen that. I do get the prompted ones, and it has really stupid names like, Doc, what's wrong with my Spotify? And my freeway flight and late drives, or flirt for me.
1: I just can't imagine going on Spotify and like trying to like prompt in an AI playlist. Like the radios are fine if you want like a semi-curated thing.
0: Yeah, just, or like, the DJ is whatever.
1: The DJ
0: doesn't know how to...
1: You use it a lot, though, right?
0: I don't use it a lot, but I've used it, and the DJ doesn't know how to, like, say a lot of artists' names, which I found to be an issue.
1: Yeah.
0: I think that needs to be improved
1: on. This is the pop-up that I got, and I'll just read it. It says, prompt Lil Yachty's playlist. Yo, I need a playlist. Super chill, laid back, slow tempo. Switch between Japanese ambient and psychedelic rock to keep things interesting.
0: What? Do you think, are they doing that with like other artists too?
1: Or? Yeah, there were other ones.
0: Oh, I was like, is it just Lil Yachty?
1: No, I think that's the one that I got online, but there were Lil Yachty, Summer Walker, and Cobra. The three on the article it says.
0: Oh, interesting. That makes sense. Summer Walker, speaking of Summer Walker, she had a show yesterday in Toronto, and I've been seeing nothing but complaints saying that they pretty much had to quote unquote sing for her.
1: Do I know any of?
0: Probably not. No. She's like an R&B singer.
1: I feel like the name kind of rings a bell, but
0: she has like hit songs, but I don't know if you'd know them by name either.
1: Okay, yeah.
0: But yeah, lots of complaints about that, saying waste of money, you know. But I feel like a lot of people complain after every concert. I saw people in Manila, like in the Philippines, right? I think.
1: Yeah.
0: In the Philippines, Daniel Caesar was performing there, and they were really, really not having it. They said that he kept like leaving the stage to go to like the bathroom and stuff, and then would just come back on. He was like drinking on stage and like barely singing, and he didn't sing all the songs from his new album, which is why he's touring right now, is for his new album. He didn't sing all the songs off of that, and then didn't sing all of his hit songs, any of like all of the hit songs either.
1: I feel like complaining about what songs they're singing is kind of annoying.
0: I think complaining about the set list is a bit annoying, especially
1: unless
0: when you're
1: it's a really bad set list.
0: People will go to a show for like a new album and then be like, why did they not play these songs from a different album? And it's like, well.
1: Or even if they don't play the full album, unless that's because they'll do shows where they say, we're playing the full album.
0: Yeah.
1: Like I saw the Flaming Lips and they had their whole thing with their play, because it was like the 20th anniversary.
0: I think you also have
1: they're
0: to,
1: playing it.
0: I mean, I think it makes sense, like if you're promoting the tour as one for the album, you're playing most of the album.
1: Yeah.
0: And that should be
1: You don't play every single song, because it's like, then it's kind of, the whole point of it, not the whole point, but, you know, you go to a concert to hear like a bunch of different songs from them. If I want to listen to the album, I can listen to the album.
0: I kind of disagree, because if you're going, like, you're excited to hear the new music on tour.
1: Yeah.
0: You know, because, I mean, in theory, you could have seen the old stuff last tour, or a different tour. But they were very mad. Like, they were saying that, like, he's, like, not even singing because he's just too drunk to be singing, so he's making everyone else sing. Like, I think the leaving the stage is what I find to be the craziest part.
1: Yeah, leaving the stage.
0: That feels just, like, disrespectful.
1: Was he leaving, like, while songs were playing? Or was it, like, between songs? Like, how does that even work?
0: No, like, I think he was just, like, walking off, like, between, like, during songs playing and stuff.
1: That's weird.
0: I don't know. But I feel like there's a lot of, like, concert issues in general. Like, tickets aren't selling, so tours are getting canceled. And
1: yeah.
0: Concert, like...
1: Did you see the thing with, it was Machine Gun Kelly and Youngblood?
0: No.
1: Youngblood, like, posted something.
0: Oh, I think I saw something about that Youngblood being, like...
1: Being like, oh, like, concerts are so expensive. Like, it's like, you know, no, not... Like, the everyman can't afford it now. And then MGK, like, was in the comments being like, yeah, your concert's, like, the same price as everyone else's.
0: Yeah, and but he was like, why... Like, he's like, aren't you the one that canceled your show due to, quote-unquote, like...
1: Mental health.
0: Like, medical,
1: something.
0: Like, yeah, medical, yeah. Issues, mental health issues or whatever. But then you were, like, oh, you were spotted out at, like, Nobu or whatever.
1: Yeah, it was that.
0: Night.
1: Yeah, yeah. Something. And I saw that. I saw all the comments being like, yeah, if I was having a bad day, I'd be eating my favorite food, too.
0: Kind of true. But also, why... I think Youngblood and Machine Gun Kelly are both grasping onto, like, relevance.
1: Yeah. I like Youngblood, actually. I like Youngblood.
0: I think we talked about this. You don't like the music, but you like...
1: I only really know, like, a couple songs. I know the, I can't think of the song, but there's, like, one song I know. I think it's, like, its biggest. Lovesick Lullaby is, like, the big song. I know that one. I like it. Like, he seems, like, pretty chill as, like, a guy.
0: I saw a video of him bringing a kid up on stage to, like...
1: I didn't see that.
0: Like, perform with him.
1: There was a lot of stuff with him and Ozzy Osbourne before he
0: died. Yeah, that's, like, the only time I think I've heard him sing is when he did the Ozzy Osbourne tribute at...
1: Yeah.
0: On, like, an award show.
1: Yeah.
0: I don't think his music would be my thing. I saw him do a thing also at, what is it? Not, like, Warp Tour. I don't think they do Warp Tour anymore, but something like that, like,
2: It's back now.
0: Is it back now? Oh. Or, like, well, like, one of those, like, emo, like, pop punk, whatever of music festivals, but he had, like, his own area, and then he, like, for, like, people to go to, that was, like, couches and, like, a nice, like, air-conditioned area for people to go to. To, like, give them, like, a comfort area, which I thought was pretty sick. I mean, yeah, it seems like he's, like, a very, like, personable.
1: He seems like a pretty, like, I mean, as down-to-earth as, like, someone that big can be, like, mm-hmm. He seems like that.
0: And he's Australian.
1: Yeah.
0: I think.
2: Wiggles.
1: Huh?
0: Huh?
2: Like the Wiggles.
0: Like the Wiggles? Wiggles. The Wiggles are Australian?
2: Yes.
0: I didn't know the Wiggles.
1: I don't even...
0: You know the Wiggles.
1: I know the Wiggles. I know they're Australian. But
0: you know the Yo Gabba Gabba plays at Coachella sometimes?
1: Like, yeah, I did see that. Because remember when we did the Coachella episode? I was looking through a spreadsheet of, like, all of, like, people who have been there. And I said Yo Gabba Gabba, and I'm like, huh.
0: I would be seeing their set, though. Because that's kind of sick.
1: That is kind of sick.
0: I think...
1: I never really watched that show, though.
0: Really?
1: What was it on?
0: Treehouse?
1: Oh, then maybe... I don't know.
0: I did, like, Yo Gabba Gabba.
1: If it was on Treehouse, I would have watched it.
0: That's when I learned, like, I should try new foods, even though I didn't follow that.
1: Yeah.
0: Yeah.
1: We might have to cut one of these last songs out.
0: Yeah, we might have to...
1: I'm looking at the time here, and we got a little off. But I don't know. That's weird. I don't know what happened. Oh. Maybe we started late or something.
0: I don't know.
1: Because we got 15 minutes left.
0: Well...
1: That's fine.
0: In that case, we will get started with more music and talk more next week.
1: Yes, we will.
0: So we're going to start with Moment in the Sun by Sunflower Bean, and then Jet Fighter by Butthole Surfers. Sometimes Always by Dora Jar. Out of Time. Oh my god, this is a long name.
1: The Boys with the Perpetual Nervousness.
0: Legs by Boyish. And then Tastes Like Regret, Beached Out. Okay, bye. See ya next week.

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4: This is Cafe International. I'm Dan Rosenberg with a special episode dedicated to Czech folk music, recorded in a small park in downtown Prague with guest Milan Tešar of Radio Proglas and director of World Music Charts Europe. We're going to look at music from across the Czech Republic. I began by asking Milan why there seemed to be so much more Czech folk music from the eastern part of the country as opposed to the western part.
5: Czech Republic is not a huge country, but there are some more important regions and some regions without traditional folk music or traditional folk culture. The regions really without music traditions are regions in borders with Germany, Austria. It's the ancient Sudetenland where Germans lived, and these German people left the country after the Second World War. And communist government settled this region by other people without roots in this region. So even now, 80 years after the war, there are no living traditions in these regions. In the contrary, there are other regions with living traditional, and most of them are in the eastern part of the country, which is called Moravia, and especially in the southern and southeast of Moravia. There are several particular